每天早上6点到9点，多样化的 DJ， 多样化的音乐，多样化的资讯，开启你活力的一天。 Red FM 音乐早点，为您准时送上。

0: Good morning, Salam Alicia Madani. This is Aina Tai with a 10 a.m. news update. The government's strategy to diversify Tabung Haji's investment portfolio and strengthen its risk management framework will be among the issues raised on the first day of the third meeting of the fifth session of the 15th Parliament today. The third meeting of the fifth session of the 15th Parliament will run for 37 days until December 8th. The ringgit opened higher against the US dollar on Monday. This follows reduced expectations of a US Federal Reserve interest rate hike amid weaker than expected US jobs data, which is weighing on the greenback. At 8 a.m., the ringgit rose to 4.0805 to 0870 against the US dollar from Friday's close of 4.0820 to 0870. Meanwhile, Bursa Malaysia opened higher on Monday, tracking Wall Street's gains at 9:10 a.m. The FBMK LCI rose 5.01 points, or 0.31% to 1,635.88 from last Friday's close of 1,630.87. On the broader market, gainers surpassed losers 224 to 158, with 337 counters unchanged, 2,054 untraded, and 24 suspended. Turnover stood at 206.3 million shares worth 98.78 million ringgit. Now, a month before the U.S. midterms, the Democrats are eyeing control of Congress and the power to put President Donald Trump on the defensive for the rest of his term by investigating his administration and stalling his agenda. The November 3rd vote is shaping up as a verdict on one of the most turbulent presidencies in U.S. history. By several measures, Trump goes into it less popular than any predecessor facing midterms in modern polling. Forecaster Decision Desk HQ gives Democrats a 75% chance of winning the House, projecting a 234 to 201 majority. Elsewhere, Brazilian Senator Flavio Bolsonaro, son of the far-right former leader Jair Bolsonaro, finished ahead of President Luiz Inácio Lula da Silva in Sunday's election, which will go to a runoff in 3 weeks. In a surprise result that defied opinion poll projections showing Lula in the lead, Flavio Bolsonaro scored 47% of the vote to the incumbent's 45%. If Bolsonaro triumphs in the October 25th election, Brazil will be the latest country to swing to the right in Latin America, a trend championed by President Trump. And that was the news edited by Karmila Badri. Thank you for tuning in. Salam, Malaysia Madani.
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0: Records of 2116 and 2118 in just 31 minutes. The country's golden double pair thus successfully defended the title they won in the previous edition. This stylish victory also redeemed the nation's disappointment after Lee Chong Wei, the national number one player, fell to Indonesian player Taufik Hidayat in the finals. Aside from Lee Chong Wei, another national player, Julia Wong Pei Shan, was also defeated in the women's singles final at the hands of Zomi from Hong Kong.
1: Today in history. Join us to relive the past as we highlight key events that happened on this very date in history. 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

0: Today in history in Sarawak, we turn to the archives to commemorate the significant events that have shaped our state's history. 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
1: On this day in 1977, the Minister of Culture, Youth and Sports, Dato' Celestine Ujang, received a commemorative pewter plate for the Sarawak Museum. This plate was a donation from Selangor Pewter Sdn Bhd in Kuala Lumpur. Specially crafted by Selangor Pewter, the plate was produced to commemorate the 20th anniversary of Malaysia's independence and will be displayed at the Sarawak Museum. The gift was presented to Dato' Celestine Ujang by the company's sole agent in Sarawak, Mr. Francis Tan. A brief handover ceremony was held at the curator's office. Also present at the event were the Permanent Secretary of the Ministry of Culture, Youth and Sports, Mr. Peter Chong, and the curator of the Sarawak Museum, Mr. Lucas Chin.
0: Today in history in Sarawak, we turn to the archives to commemorate the significant events that have shaped our state's history. Only on Red FM.
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0: welcome to Midmix Part 1 with Maness right on to Red FM today. A happy Monday, everyone, and I hope you're having a lovely start to the week. And whether you're already at work right now or stuck in traffic or getting some errands done, or maybe you're just taking it nice and easy this morning, thank you so much for spending part of your Monday with me. And we've got a lot of great music lined up for you today. And honestly, I think Monday mornings need a little bit of extra energy, right? So if you're feeling a little bit sleepy today, if that Monday mood is already kicking in, don't worry, I've got you covered. And we've got and we're going to keep the music coming and bring you some good vibes and hopefully make your Monday just a little brighter. And think of a Midmix as your little musical pick-me-up and something to keep you company while you get through the day. And what better way to kick off our first hour than with a song that basically tells us exactly what we need to do on a Monday. So don't stop the music, because whether you're working, driving, cooking, cleaning, or just trying to survive Monday morning, sometimes all you need is a good beat to change your mood. So let's get this Monday moving. Let's turn the volume up and let's start a Midmix Part 1 with the one and only Rihanna with Don't Stop the Music. So this is Red FM, and remember, whatever you're doing right now, don't stop the music. Rihanna, Don't Stop the Music, only here on Red FM for variety.
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An aggressive dog can turn a peaceful walk into a dangerous situation in seconds. 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

Quote of the day by Koopy with Chris. You weren't born to fit into everyone else's mold or spend your life chasing approval. Respect the person in the mirror, stand resilient through the storms, and guard your peace like it's non-negotiable. Because at the end of the night, living authentically is the only path to true quiet in your soul.

Makes me wonder. Welcome back to the show, Radiso. It's Nasia with you on Toronto FM today, and we're kicking off this Monday morning together. And I hope your Monday is treating you kindly so far. And maybe you're already at work right now, or maybe you're on the way to work, or maybe you're still trying to convince yourself that the weekend is actually over. But hey, we're here now, so let's make the most of it, okay? This is Midi Mix Part 1, and we've got plenty of great music coming your way throughout the show today. But first, let's have a quick look at what's happening with the weather across Malaysia today, because if you're heading out later, you might want to know whether you should bring that umbrella along. So let's start with the peninsula this morning. If you're around Perlis or Penang, expect thunderstorm in most places, and thunderstorm are also expected in several places across Kedah, Perak and Johor. And for those in Selangor, Negeri Sembilan and Melaka, you're looking at rain in several places. But if you're in Kelantan, Terengganu, Pahang, Kuala Lumpur or Putrajaya, the forecast is looking a little drier this morning with no rain expected. So depending on where you are in the peninsula, your Monday morning could be starting with anything from sunshine to a proper thunderstorm. And if you're driving right now, especially through areas expecting thunderstorm, take it easy on the roads. Give yourself a little time, extra time. So Monday traffic is already enough of a challenge without adding heavy rain into the mix. So now moving over to Sabah, rain is expected in most places around Labuan, while there'll be rain in several places across the interior, West Coast, Tawau and Kudat. But if you're around Sandakan, the forecast says no rain this morning. And here in Sarawak, we've got a bit of a mixed picture as well. There'll be rain in several places around Betong, Bintulu, Miri and Muka. Meanwhile, Sri Aman, Kapit, Kuching, Semarahan, Sarike, Serian, Sibu and Limbang are expected to have no rain this morning. So Sarawak, if you're heading out around Bintulu, Miri, Muka or Betong, maybe keep that umbrella nearby. But if you're in Kuching, Semarahan, Serian or some of those other areas, you may get a bit a break from the rain this morning. And then we move into the evening weather. And now don't put that umbrella away just yet, because the weather could change as we move into the evening. And across the peninsula, thunderstorm are expected in several places, including Perlis, Kedah, Penang, Perak, Kelantan, Terengganu, Pahang, Selangor, Kuala Lumpur, Putrajaya, Negeri Sembilan, Melaka and Johor. So basically quite a large part of the peninsula could be seeing thunderstorm later today. And there are also areas expecting rain, so if you're planning to head out after work, definitely keep an eye on the sky. And for Sabah, thunderstorms are expected in the several places around the West Coast and Sandakan, while rain is expected in several places across the interior and Tawau, and Kudat is expected to stay dry. And over in Sarawak, thunderstorms are expected in several places, including Sri Aman, Betong, Bintulu, Kapit, Kuching, Miri, Muka, Semarahan, Sarike, Serian, Sibu and Lima. So Sarawak, the evening forecast is looking considerable wetter compared with this morning. And especially if you're planning that after work drive, just be prepared for a possible downpour or thunderstorm. And what about tonight weather? Now let's look ahead to the night weather. And for peninsula, thunderstorm are expected in several places around Kelantan, Terengganu and Pahang. And there also be rain in several places across Perak, Selangor and Negeri Sembilan. Meanwhile, Johor, Perlis, Kedah, Penang, Kuala Lumpur, Putrajaya and Melaka are expected to have no rain tonight. And over in Sabah, thunderstorm are expected in several places around Tawau and Sandakan, while there be rain in several places across the interior and West Coast.
coast, Kudat and Labuan are expected to stay dry tonight. And for Sarawak, rain is expected in several places including Sri Aman, Kapit, Miri, Limbang, Bat Betong, Bintulu, Kuching Muka, Semarahan, Sari, Kesaran, and Sibu are expected to have no rain tonight. So there you go. That's your weather picture for from morning to the evening and into tonight. And basically, the big takeaway for today, keep the umbrella closed, because while some areas will start dry, will stay dry, quite a few places across Malaysia are expected rain or thunderstorm at different times of the day. And of course, if you're driving during a heavy downpour, slow down, keep your distance, and take care out there. And now, while we're talking about the weather, let's also take a quick look at the air quality situation in Sarawak. And according to the Natural Resources and Environment Board, all air quality monitoring stations across Sarawak recorded moderate air quality as of 9 a.m. today. So the highest reading was recorded in Serian with an API reading of 98, and that's followed by Semarahan, Betong and Kuching, all recording 94. Belaga came in at 93, while Lundu recorded 89. And then we've got Kenawit at 86, Sarike and Miri at 84, and Lubuk Hantu at 82. And Sri Aman and Sibu recorded 81 each. Semaraju and the Industrial Training Institute in Miri recorded 79 each. And then Bintulu at 78, Mukah at 77, Kapit 74, Lawas 71, Tebedu at 69, and Limbang at 61. And the lowest reading was recorded in Barrio at 57. So once again, all stations are currently in the moderate category. So if you're heading outside this morning, especially if you're going to be outdoors for a longer period, it's always a good idea to stay aware of the air quality and take it easy if conditions aren't ideal. And you know what? Enough weather talk for now, because it's a Monday morning, and I think we've given Monday enough serious attention already. So it's time to get those shoulders moving and get the coffee working and turn that volume up and get ourselves properly into the week. And speaking of getting into the mood, the next song is actually perfect for a Monday, because it's got the come on, let's get moving kind of energy. And we've got Timbaland, Nelly Furtado, and Justin Timberlake coming up. So three big names, one seriously catchy track. And if your Monday morning needs a little bit of attitude, maybe this is exactly what you need. Okay, so whether you're sitting at your desk, driving to work, getting ready for the day, or just chilling at home, turn it up. And this is Timbaland featuring Nelly Furtado and Justin Timberlake with Give It To Me, because it's Monday. We're not slowing down. We're giving you the music you need to get through the Monday. And you're listening to Red FM, and I'm Ness, and more great music coming up your way only here on Red FM for Variety.

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And that was Kabikalade with Bubbly, such a lovely feel-good song to start the morning with. And welcome back to the show, Radio. So it's Ness here with you on Toronto FM, and we're still keeping things nice and easy this Monday morning. And of course, I've got to say a very good morning to everyone who's hanging out with us and sending in those shout-outs. So good morning to GB Sangkan, to Agnes Zaria, Frederick Rumong Tindin, to Jichun Fu, Mary LLC, and Agnes Angelopa. Thank you so much for spending your Monday morning with us here on Toronto FM today. And I hope you're having a great start to the week. And if you're already at work, I hope the Monday workload isn't too crazy just yet. Okay. And if you're listening while you're driving, getting ready, having your breakfast, or maybe just enjoying a quiet morning at home, wherever you are right now, we're happy to have you with us today. And now we've got the 11 a.m. news coming out very soon. So before we hand things over for the latest news update, we still got time for a couple more great songs. And I think these next two are a pretty good combination for a Monday morning. And later we've got Natasha Bedingfield with a pocket full of sunshine. And honestly, that's exactly the kind of energy we want for a Monday, right? So sometimes Monday comes along and you just need to remind yourself, okay, new week, fresh start, and let's keep things positive. So whether your morning is going amazingly well or you're still waiting for that Monday motivation to kick in, here's a little bit of sunshine for you. And after that, we're keeping things closer to home with the Bang Fair Situasi. So we've got a little sunshine, a little Malaysian flavor, and of course some more great music to keep you company before the 11 a.m. news. So stay right here with me, Ness, on Toronto FM. Let's continue this Monday morning with another shepherding field, pocket full of sunshine, and then Bang Fair Situasi. Only here on Toronto FM for variety.

0: Stray animals are a common sight, but teaching our children how to interact with them safely is very essential. 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If a stray dog approach, stay still and avoid eye contact. Never run or scream, as this can escalate the situation. Back away slowly while staying calm. Show kindness and empathy to stray, but always from a safe distance. Safe habit keep our children and animal protected. 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

0: today's digital world, social media has become a part of our daily lives. 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Stalkers and scammers often use small details gathered from public posts to build a bigger picture of your routine. What you post today could put your safety at risk tomorrow. Number one, always think before you share. Number two, delay your location posts. Number three, keep personal details private. Number four, check what's in the background of your photos. And number five, use strong privacy settings on your accounts. Your safety matters more than likes or views. 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In today's digital world, stalkers, scammers, and identity thieves
1: Good morning, Salam Malaysia Madani. This is Aida Tahi with World News Update at 11. 12 people suspected of links to various terrorist networks have been arrested in separate operations across six provinces in Indonesia. National Police Counter-Terrorism Unit Special Detachment 88 spokesperson Mahendra Eka Wardana said the suspects were arrested in West Java, Central Sulawesi, South Sulawesi, Riau and North Maluku in operations carried out since October 2nd. Now, Iran insisted that there would be no military solution to the United States' war against the Islamic Republic, with talks on ending the conflict apparently at a stalemate. Iranian Foreign Minister Abbas Araghchi said only negotiations based on justice and fairness could end the conflict. A campaign of heavy bombardment failed to bring a decisive close to the war launched by the U.S. and Israel in late February. Washington in recent weeks has dialed back military operations in favor of economic pressure. Meanwhile, Yemen announced that the start of a new military operation to retake all territory held by the Houthis. The announcement by head of Yemen's presidential council, Rashad Al-Alimi, came just hours after the Houthis cut a vital supply route linking the besieged city of Taiz with the government's interim capital, Aden. In addition, Yemen recently lost swathes of its Red Sea coastline and areas around the Bab al-Mandab Strait, a choke point for international shipping after a lightning offensive by the Iran-backed Houthis. Iranian Airlines resumed flights to Iraq's Najaf on Sunday after the United States granted Baghdad an exemption allowing sanctioned Iranian carriers to operate to the city holy to Shia Muslim. Najaf Airport official Hussein Mohanna said that flights between Iraq and Iran have resumed via Najaf International Airport. On Friday, the Iraqi government said it had secured an agreement with the U.S. allowing Iranian Airlines, except Mahan Air, to operate 40 daily flights to and from Najaf, which is home to one of the most revered shrines in Shia Islam. A four-way summit in Egypt rejected any unilateral measures that harm Egypt's and Sudan's water rights. This came amid their dispute with Ethiopia over the Grand Ethiopian Renaissance Dam. The summit, bringing together Egypt, Sudan, Eritrea and Somalia, also rejected interference in the internal affairs of countries in the region under any pretext. The UK's left-wing Green Party voted on Sunday to define Zionism as racism at the party's annual conference. The party supports the establishment of a single democratic Palestinian state in all historic Palestine. The Greens have enjoyed a surge in popularity under the charismatic leadership of Zach Polanski, attracting voters dissatisfied with the centre-left Labour government's stance on the Israel-Hamas war. Meanwhile, Brazilian Senator Flavio Bolsonaro, son of the far-right former president Jair Bolsonaro, opened a wide lead ahead of incumbent Luiz Inácio Lula da Silva in partial results from Sunday's election. Flavio Bolsonaro had about 51% to Lula's 41%, while several other candidates stood in the single digits. In the meantime, United States has announced the creation of a new Super Intelligence Force, or SIF, to coordinate the federal government's efforts on artificial intelligence, or AI. U.S. President Donald Trump said the SIF would be tasked with ensuring that the U.S. continues to lead the world in super intelligence. It will examine existing laws and potential steps Congress could take while working with the technology industry to identify risks and opportunities. And finally, in sports, Lionel Messi will bring the curtain down on his glittering Argentina career on Tuesday with a farewell friendly against Benin. After more than two decades of service to his country, the 39-year-old superstar will hand over the captain's armband.

0: of the teammates with whom he reached the pinnacle of football at the 2022 World Cup in Qatar. And that concludes the World News, edited by Azmil Reza. Thank you for tuning in. Salam, Malaysia Madan.
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1: On this day, October 5th in 2008, Koo Kian Kit and Tan Boon Hyung, a Danish badminton double pair, emerged as champions of the Macau Open Badminton Gold Grand Prix held in Macau. They defeated the Taiwanese pair, Fa Chien Min and Lee Sheng Mu, with scores of 21-16 and 21-18 in just 31 minutes. The country's golden double pair thus successfully defended the title they won in the previous edition. This stylish victory also redeemed the nation's disappointment after Lee Chong Wei, the national number one player, fell to Indonesian player Taufik Hidayat in the finals. Aside from Lee Chong Wei, another national player, Julia Wong Pei Shan, was also defeated in the women's singles final at the hands of Azomi from Hong Kong.
0: Today in history. Join us to relive the past as we highlight key events that happened on this very date in history. 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

0: The Minister of Culture, Youth and Sports, Datuk Celestine Ujang, received a commemorative pewter plate for the Sarawak Museum. This plate was a donation from Selangor Pewter Sdn Bhd in Kuala Lumpur. Specially crafted by Selangor Pewter, the plate was produced to commemorate the 20th anniversary of Malaysia's independence and will be displayed at the Sarawak Museum. The gift was presented to Datuk Celestine Ujang by the company's sole agent in Sarawak, Mr. Francis Tan. A brief handover ceremony was held at the curator's office. Also present at the event were the Permanent Secretary of the Ministry of Culture, Youth and Sports, Mr. Peter Chong, and Curator of the Sarawak Museum, Mr. Lucas Chin.
1: Today in history in Sarawak, we turn to the archives to commemorate the significant events that have shaped our state's history. 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
2: Hello, ladies. Welcome to the second hour of Midimix Part 1. And it's me, Ness, keeping company right here on to Red FM today. So if you're just joining us, good morning and welcome. And if you're been with us since the first hour, thank you so much for sticking around. We still got plenty of great music coming your way, so don't go anywhere. So it's Monday and we're slowly making our way through the morning. And hopefully you're feeling a little more awake now compared to when you first started your day. And maybe you already had your coffee, maybe you're on the second cup, or maybe you're one of those people who can somehow function perfectly on Monday morning without coffee. So if that's you, honestly, I don't know your secret, okay? But whatever you're doing right now, keep us in the background, because so we've got more songs lined up to keep your morning moving. And we're going to kick off this second hour with a little throwback from the guys who gave us plenty of memorable pop hits back in the day. So it's NSYNC, and the song is This I Promise You. And now, I think this is quite a nice way to start our second hour, because after all the upbeat music and energy, sometimes you just need a song that slows things down a little bit. And This I Promise You is all about making a promise to be there for someone. And I think that's a pretty nice message to carry into a Monday. So a new week can bring a lot of things, work, deadlines, meetings, traffic, maybe even a few unexpected situations. But it's always nice to know that you've got people around you who have your back. And here on Midimix Part 1, we're here to keep a company through it all, and whether you're having a busy morning or just enjoying a quiet one. So let's start this second hour on a slightly softer note before we turn the energy back up again. So turn the volume up, sit back, relax, and enjoy this one. It's NSYNC with This I Promise You, right here on Red FM for variety.

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0: For those who work outdoors, your health could be at risk during haze conditions. 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We care.
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And now welcome back to the show. So it's Nas here with you on the Red FM. And you're hanging out with Midday Mix Part 1 on this lovely Monday morning. And now if you're just joining us, good morning to you. And hopefully your Monday is going smoothly so far. And maybe you've got your coffee beside you. You're on the way to town. Or you're already sitting at your desk pretending to be very productive. So don't worry, we won't tell anyone. And now it's time for a little bit of our What's Buzzing segment. And today we're going to look at two upcoming events happening here in Sarawak that you might want to put on your calendar. And let's start with something happening very soon. Sarawak is getting ready to celebrate the 80th birthday of Yang di-Pertuan Negeri Sarawak, and the celebration will take place from 8 to 11 of October 2026 around Kuching. And according to the Sarawak Government News Service, the four-day celebration will feature a mix of official, religious, ceremonial, and a public event. So let's break that down a little bit. And the celebration begin on Thursday, 8th of October, with Majlis Kesyukuran at Masjid Jamit Sarawak, with around 3,000 people expected. And then on Friday, 9th of October, there will be a special sermon in mosque across Sarawak, followed by an interfaith Thanksgiving ceremony at the Unifor complex in Kuching that evening. But the big day is Saturday, 10th of October, and there will be a parade and mass gathering at Padang Merdeka from 8 a.m. involving 106 contingents with an estimated 5,000 people expected. And if you're looking for something more entertainment focused, there's also going to be a rakyat concert at Padang Merdeka that night, with a target attendance of around 10,000 people. So if you're around Kuching this weekend, there could be quite a lot happening around the city. And I think this is one of those weekends when you might want to check the event arrangement before heading out, especially because public events of this scale can mean heavier traffic and larger crowds, okay? But if you love being part of a big community celebration, this is definitely one to keep an eye on. And now let's move a little further down the calendar. If you're a fan of Sarawak culture, river activities, food, music, and a good crowd, here's another one for you. The Sarawak Regatta 2026 is scheduled for 30th of October until 1st of November 2026. And the Kuching Divisional Administration has confirmed those dates, while the Sarawak Tourism Board also highlights the Sarawak Regatta as one of the state's long-running cultural and sporting traditions. And of course, when you hear Sarawak Regatta, one of the first things that probably comes to mind is the boat race. And teams take to the Sarawak River and compete for that very special title, Raja Sungai, or King of the River. But it's not just about watching boats race. The wider celebration brings together food, music, cultural performances, craft, and plenty of activities around the Kuching waterfront. So if you're looking for something to do towards the end of October, 30th of October to 1st of November is one weekend to remember. And that's what I like about events like this. You don't necessarily have to be a hardcore sport fan to enjoy it. You can go down to the waterfront, enjoy the atmosphere, grab some food, check out local craft, listen to performances, and just soak up the whole Sarawak vibe. So it's one of those events where you can bring your family, meet up with friends, or simply go down and enjoy the atmosphere.
And so if you're making plans for the next few weeks, here's your quick reminder. Number one, the 80th of birthday celebration of the Yang Dipertuan Negeri Sarawak happening 8 to 11 of October 2006 with the major public activities in Kuching, including the parade and mass gathering and the rakyat concert on 10th of October. And number two, Sarawak Regatta 2026 happening 30th of October 2, 1st of November 2026. Okay, and that's your What's Buzzing for this Monday. And you know what? We talk about celebration, we talk about crowd, we talk about the waterfront. And now let's get back to music, because sometimes Monday mornings can feel a little lonely, especially when you're sitting at your desk, staring at your computer screen and realizing you're still got a whole week ahead of you, and maybe you're missing someone, maybe you're thinking about an old relationship, or maybe you're simply in one of those Monday moods where you just want to put your headphones on and disappear into the music for a few minutes. And our next song actually fits that feeling perfectly. And we're going back to one of those classic boy band ballads from the Backstreet Boys. And this one asks that emotional question about what it really likes means when you're feeling alone. Okay, it shows me the meaning of being lonely. And whether you're listening to this because the lyrics hit a little too closer to home, or you're simply here for that nostalgic Backstreet Boys sound, let's take a little musical trip back in time. So turn it up, maybe sing along if you know the lyrics, and if you're having one of those Monday morning, you're not alone. Okay, Red FM is right here keeping you company, and I'm Ness, and this is Backstreet Boys, Show Me the Meaning of Being Lonely, only here on Red FM for variety.

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0: Have you ever wondered why we have day and night, or why the seasons change? It's all because of how our amazing planet moves. First, Earth's rotation. Our planet spins like a giant top. This spin takes about 24 hours to complete, giving us day and night. When your side of Earth faces the sun, it's daytime. And as our planet rotates away, that same spot experiences night. But Earth doesn't just spin, it also travels. This journey around the sun is called a revolution, and it takes about 365 days, a whole year. And here's why we have our wonderful seasons. As Earth revolves, it's tilted on its axis. 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That's why we experience the warmth of summer and the chill of winter. From the shortest day to the longest year, Earth's movements are constantly shaping our world. The more we understand, the more we can appreciate the intricate dance of our planet in space.
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And that was Mariah Carey with Thank God I Found You. And welcome back to Media Mix Part 1. It's Ness here with you on Tobat FM. And we're getting closer to the 12 noon news. But before we hand things over for the latest update from Red FM Radio Malaysia Sarawak. So we still got time for a couple more beautiful songs. So coming up later, we have Dido with Thank You. A lovely reminder that sometimes even on a busy Monday, it's the little things that can make us smile. And a good song, a good cup of coffee, or simply having someone there for you. And after that, we'll slow things down even more with Christina Perry with 1,000 Years. So if you're working right now, driving, or just taking a little break from your Monday morning, so stay with us and enjoy this two song. I'm Ness, and this is Media Mix Part 1, only here on Tobat FM for Variety.

Good afternoon and salam sejahtera. I'm Natasha Nozmi and this is the News at 12, comes to you by Radio Malaysia Sarawak. The allocation for the Sarawak Free Tertiary Education Scheme, FTES, could reach RM1 billion per year when its implementation reaches its fourth year. Premier Datuk Patinggi Tan Sri Abang Johari Tun Oping said, the state government is currently allocating RM250 million per year to fund the first cohort involving 8,000 new students. The allocation will continue to increase every year. The increased financial commitment requires the state economy to continue to grow and strengthen to ensure that the scheme can be implemented in a sustainable manner. He said this during his speech at the Sarawak Bumiputra Entrepreneurs Chamber 40th Anniversary Gala Dinner 2026 in Kuching. The Mukah Division Sarawak Kusayang SKS program attracted more than 110,000 visitors during its three-day event. Balingian Assemblyman Abdul Yaakob Arbi described the program as successful in bridging the gap between leaders and the community. The people also have the opportunity to obtain various government services directly and more easily through the one-stop center concept. The approach also benefits local entrepreneurs through access to grants, financing and investment opportunities. He said this at the closing of the program at Dataran Pihin Setia Raja. Commenting on the same program, Talian Assemblyman Royston Valentine said various contents are the main factor attracting visitors to the Mukah Division SKS. Apart from getting the services provided, visitors have the opportunity to be directly involved in each of the activities organized. Visitors also have the opportunity to get to know and get various local foods and products. He was satisfied to see the encouraging response from the Mukah community and was confident that the program had successfully achieved its objective. Meanwhile, Hawa Berdin, a woman from Kampung Sebako Daro, was announced as the winner of the main prize of the Mukah Division SKS Lucky Draw, which was a Proton Saga. According to Hawa, she had never thought of owning a new car. Previously, she had only used a used car that she had owned for the past few years. Her participation in the Lucky Draw was made after scanning the e-contest barcode provided on the last day of the Mukah Division SKS program. Pickleball, a sport that is increasingly popular and able to unite the community through healthy activities. In this regard, Sarawak State Secretary Dato' Amar Muhammad Abu Bakar Marzuki hopes that more pickleball tournaments can be organized in the state. He praised the initiative of a private company, Pekat Energy Sarawak, to organize the Pekat Pickleball Championship 2026. The competition successfully attracted the participation of many fans of the sport. He was met by reporters after presenting prizes to the winners of the tournament in Kuching. And that's conclude the news update. And that the news bulletin was edited by Rosita Ampong from the News and Current Affairs section of RTM Kuching. Salam Malaysia Madani.

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4: On this day, October 5th in 2008, Koo Kian Kit and Tan Boon Hyung, a Danish badminton double pair, emerged as champions of the Macau Open Badminton Gold Grand Prix held in Macau. They defeated the Taiwanese pair, Fa Chien Min and Lee Shing Mu, with scores of 21-16 and 21-18 in just 31 minutes.

0: Taufik Hidayat in the finals. 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

0: For those who work outdoors, your health could be at risk during haze conditions. If your duties require you to be outside for long hours, please take extra care. Wear a proper face mask to reduce inhalations or harmful particles. Drink plenty of water to stay hydrated throughout the day. Wash your hands and face regularly and shower after work to remove haze particles. If you're experiencing coughing, breathing difficulties, eye irritation or worsening asthma, seek medical attention without delay. Your health matters. Protect yourself while you continue serving your role outdoors. 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We care.
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2: On this day in 1977, the Minister of Culture, Youth and Sports, Datuk Celestine Ujang, received a commemorative pewter plate for the Sarawak Museum. This plate was a donation from Selangor Pewter Sdn Bhd in Kuala Lumpur. Specially crafted by Selangor Pewter, the plate was produced to commemorate the 20th anniversary of Malaysia's independence and will be displayed at the Sarawak Museum. The gift was presented to Datuk Celestine Ujang by the company's sole agent in Sarawak, Mr. Francis Tan. A brief handover ceremony was held at the curator's office. Also present at the event were the Permanent Secretary of the Ministry of Culture, Youth and Sports, Mr. Peter Chong, and the curator of the Sarawak Museum, Mr. Lucas Chin.
1: Today in history in Sarawak, we turn to the archives to commemorate the significant events that have shaped our state's history. 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

0: Welcome back to the final hour of the show. So it's Ness here with you on Torad FM. And if you've been with us since the beginning of Midmix Part 1, thank you so much for spending your Monday with me. And if you're just joining us, good afternoon and welcome to the show. So we've still got plenty of great music coming your way, so stay right here. But first, let's get into some shout out. A very good afternoon to Induk Nawit, James Pengiran, Helen Kui, Donny Lim, Casey Nyuk, Stemma Steffi, Stel Love, Damanaki Baja, Willing Timai, Jeffrey Ma. We also have Eti Patrick, Tracy Mpina, and Jibi Sangkan. And of course, big hello once again to those who have been with us earlier this morning. Agnes Ria, Frederick Demong Tindin, Ji Chun Fu, Mary L. Elsia, and Agnes Angela Pua. Thank you so much for tuning in, for listening, and for keeping us company here on Red FM. And whether you're working right now, driving, having your lunch, or just taking a little break from your Monday routine, we appreciate you being here with us. And let's get this final hour moving with some program. We have got a great one coming up next. First, still take me on Red FM right after this, only here on Red FM for Variety.
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1: Hello, techies. Veronica here, and this is Tech Me on Red FM. There's plenty happening in the tech world, but one story is grabbing the attention of PC gamers. NVIDIA's next-generation DLSS 5 technology has apparently leaked, and the modding community wasted absolutely no time getting their hands on it. The technology reportedly slipped out through an early build of NBA 2K27, and within hours, modders had managed to get DLSS 5 running in control, a game that was never supposed to have access to it. The results weren't exactly spectacular. One test on an RTX 5070 Ti running at 4K actually saw frame rates drop by roughly half. But this is unofficial software, so it's far too early to judge the final performance. What's more interesting is what DLSS 5 appears to be doing visually. NVIDIA's new system reportedly offers several different AI-powered visual styles that can alter the appearance of game characters in real time. And here's the really interesting part. Despite NVIDIA saying DLSS 5 is designed for its newer RTX 50 series cards, modders have reportedly managed to get it running on an RTX 4080. So naturally, the PC community is already asking the question, if the older hardware can run it, just how exclusive is DLSS 5 really? Now, NVIDIA is also reportedly looking at a much bigger move in artificial intelligence. The company is said to be in discussions to acquire Hugging Face, the popular platform used by developers and researchers to share and work with AI models. The reported price is a staggering $12.9 billion. Neither side had publicly confirmed the deal in the source report, but if it happens, it could give NVIDIA an even stronger position in the AI ecosystem. Hugging Face has become something of a meeting place for the OpenAI community. NVIDIA, meanwhile, dominates much of the hardware powering today's AI systems. Put those two together, and NVIDIA wouldn't just be supplying the computing power. It could also have a much greater influence over the software and models being developed around it. Meanwhile, Anthropic has scored an important legal victory in the United States. A federal judge has rejected the Pentagon's decision to classify the AI company as a supply chain security risk. The dispute followed Anthropic's refusal to allow its technology to be used for certain forms of mass surveillance or fully autonomous weapons. The judge ruled that the government's decision lacked a sufficient factual basis and was unlawful. And this raises a much bigger question about the AI industry. As artificial intelligence becomes increasingly powerful, where do we draw the line between what governments can use AI for and what technology companies are willing to provide? That debate is clearly nowhere near finished. For gamers with very fast eyes or very expensive monitors, Samsung has unveiled its upcoming Odyssey displays. The headline model is a 27-inch G6 capable of an absolutely wild 1,000 Hz refresh rate, although that's at 720p resolution. Even at 1440p, it can reportedly hit 600 Hz. Samsung is also introducing larger OLED and 4K models, including a 32-inch display capable of 360 Hz and a massive 49-inch ultrawide. No pricing yet. But at 1,000 Hz, I'm not sure you're buying a monitor anymore. You're buying a challenge to human biology. And finally, we have perhaps the most wonderfully ridiculous piece of technology in today's lineup, a laser that hunts mosquitoes. Chinese startup Photon Matrix has developed a system combining radar and AI-powered vision to detect flying insects. Once it identifies a mosquito, the system can apparently track it and zap it with a laser in milliseconds. There are versions intended for indoor and outdoor use. So we've gone from mosquito coils to electric bug zappers to AI-powered laser defense systems. At this rate, I'm expecting mosquitoes to start developing countermeasures. And that's your tech update for today. From leaked AI-powered graphics technology and billion-dollar AI deals to legal battles, ridiculously fast gaming monitors and robotic mosquito hunters, the future continues to arrive faster than most of us can keep up with. I'm Veronica, and you've been listening to Tech Me on Red FM. Stay curious, stay informed, and remember, the smartest piece of technology is still the person using it. I'll catch you next time.

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0: factions grow even stronger as they merge. Efficiency discipline is recommended. 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
2: The vocation must go on. I need to do my part. The Steelworks. The Outbreak. His mission. My awakening.

Hey gamers, Dana here, and welcome back to Tech Me, where we take a break from gadgets and talk about something even more dangerous to your free time, video games. Today we're heading into the post-apocalyptic future with Chronos: The New Dawn, the latest survival horror game from Bloober Team. And if that name sounds familiar, that's because they're the studio behind the excellent Silent Hill 2 remake. So naturally, expectations are pretty high. But can Chronos deliver the same kind of horror? Well, let's find out. Chronos: The New Dawn takes place in a ruined futuristic Poland that's been devastated by a mysterious plague. You play as the Traveler, an investigator sent into the remains of the city of New Dawn to find a missing colleague. And unsurprisingly, the place isn't exactly welcoming. The streets and buildings are crawling with horrifying mutated humans called orphans. And these things are seriously ugly. We're talking stretched out limbs, tentacles, extra jaws, acid spitting mutations, and giant monsters that look like somebody left a human being in the microwave for far too long. Thankfully, the Traveler has a pretty unusual ability. She can travel through time using mysterious rifts and extract the essence of people from the past before they succumb to the plague. Those essences can give her different abilities and bonuses, but there's a catch. The more she harvests, the more it starts affecting her mental state. And that leads to some increasingly disturbing hallucinations. So you've got a mystery unfolding in the present. While you're literally reaching into the past to uncover what happened, that's a pretty cool concept. And honestly, the atmosphere is fantastic. New Dawn is bleak, filthy, and absolutely miserable, which for a survival horror game is a compliment. You've got abandoned apartment blocks, hospitals, factories, and corridors covered in blood and biological goo. The environments also have this strange fractured appearance, as if different points in time have been smashed together. Combine that with environmental storytelling, scattered notes, recordings, and clues about how society collapsed, and you've got a world that's genuinely interesting to explore. The problem is, sometimes you're exploring it for a little too long. There are stretches where the game slows down considerably. You'll spend a lot of time restoring generators, navigating repetitive corridors, and dealing with obstacles that feel more like padding than meaningful gameplay. And after you've crawled through your 10th disgusting hallway covered in mutant biomass, the horror starts becoming a little less terrifying, and a little more. Oh great, more goo. Then there's the combat. And this is where Chronos doesn't quite reach the level of the games that inspired it. You've got pistols, shotguns, assault rifles, and other weapons, but ammunition is deliberately limited. That does create tension. You're constantly thinking about whether that next shot is worth spending. But compared with something like Dead Space, the combat feels fairly straightforward. In Dead Space, you could dismember enemies, use stasis, manipulate objects, and get creative with the environment. In Chronos, your strategy is usually shoot the monster, shoot it some more, aim for the head, and try not to become monster food. There is one interesting mechanic. Some enemies can absorb nearby corpses and evolve into stronger versions. So you sometimes need to deal with bodies before they become power-ups for the monsters around them. It's a nice idea, but it doesn't completely change how you approach combat. And that's a shame, because the game's time manipulation mechanic could have been used for some really creative combat situations. Imagine rewinding an attacking enemy, or bringing an explosive creature back just long enough to use it against another monster. Unfortunately, Chronos mostly keeps the time powers for environmental puzzles instead. The boss fights, though? Those are pretty good. They're huge, disgusting, and intimidating, and the arenas are often so cramped that every bullet suddenly becomes very important. These fights produce some genuinely tense moments where you're desperately searching for ammunition while something enormous is trying to turn you into a human snack. And those moments show that Chronos really can deliver excellent survival horror. It's just not consistent enough. There are also a few technical problems. Objects occasionally don't react properly when you hit them. Explosives can sometimes refuse to cooperate, and there were moments where the Traveler actually got stuck in the environment. Nothing destroys the atmosphere faster than being chased by a horrifying mutant and suddenly thinking, "Wait, why can't I walk through this door?"
Still, despite all that, Kronos is absolutely worth a look for horror fans. The story is intriguing, the world is beautifully bleak, the monster designs are fantastic, and the limited resources create some genuinely stressful encounters. But it doesn't quite escape the shadow of Dead Space, Resident Evil, and especially Bloober Team's own Silent Hill 2 remake. So what's Dana's final verdict? Kronos, The New Dawn gets an 8 out of 10. It's creepy, atmospheric, and has a really interesting story and time travel concept. But the combat is a little too familiar, some sections drag, and the game's coolest ideas aren't always pushed as far as they could be. If you're a survival horror fan, though, there's plenty here to enjoy. Just don't expect a completely new dawn for the genre, because Kronos has the essence of a great horror game. It just needed a little more spark to bring it fully to life. I'm Dana the Gamer Girl, and that's my review for TechMe. Now I'm going to go play something relaxing. Maybe something with sunshine, flowers, and absolutely zero mutated corpses. Hopefully.

I'm Steve the Gadget Guy, and this is Tech Me on Red FM. Now, we've been promised this for years. One day, your smartphone will be powerful enough to replace your computer. Remember the Motorola Atrix? That was way back in the early 2010s. The idea was simple. Your phone contains all the brains, and you just plug it into a bigger screen and use it like a computer. Sounds great, right? Well, we've had Samsung DeX, Microsoft's old Windows Phone experiment, and various Android desktop modes since then. But I think we're finally getting to the point where the idea isn't just a cool technology demo. It might actually be practical. And the latest Galaxy Z Fold 8 is a pretty good example of why. Main talk set. Picture the setup. You've got your Galaxy Z Fold 8 sitting on your desk. Connect one USB-C cable to a monitor, add a wireless keyboard and mouse, and suddenly your smartphone is giving you a proper desktop-style workspace. You can open Chrome, Gmail, Google Docs, Excel, ChatGPT, and other apps in separate windows. You can resize them, move them around, and arrange them on the screen. And because it's a fold, you've also got that big internal display sitting right in front of you. That can become your second little workspace. Maybe you've got your messages or email open there while your main monitor is handling your actual work. It's basically a miniature dual-screen computer that happens to fold up and fit in your pocket. And Samsung's DeX has become surprisingly mature. You can even connect a USB hub, and suddenly you've got access to things like external SSDs, SD cards, Ethernet, microphones, and other USB accessories. So your phone can become the brain of a surprisingly complete computer setup. And here's the really cool part. When you're done working, you don't shut down a PC, unplug 5 different things, and pack a laptop bag. You disconnect the phone, fold it up, put it in your pocket, and walk away. That's the dream finally becoming reality. But, and there's always a but, your smartphone isn't quite ready to kill off the PC. The biggest problem is software. For everyday productivity, Android is pretty darn good now. Writing documents? Fine. Email? Absolutely. Web browsing? No problem. Spreadsheets? Meetings? Messaging? Easy. But start doing serious creative work and the cracks begin to show. Take Photoshop. The Android version can now do some genuinely impressive things, including opening layered PSD files, but it still doesn't give you everything you'd expect from desktop Photoshop. The same goes for video editing. You can actually produce a basic video on a phone now. You can edit your footage, add voiceover, connect an external microphone, and even use AI tools to clean up your audio. That's crazy when you think about it. We're talking about doing legitimate video production on a device that also fits in your pocket. But compared with Premiere Pro on a proper PC or Mac, it's still a more restricted experience. Fewer shortcuts, fewer advanced controls. And sometimes you're reaching over to the phone's touchscreen to do something that would take 2 seconds with a mouse and keyboard. So yes, your phone can do it, but your PC can still do it better. The bigger picture. And I think that's the important thing here. The smartphone doesn't necessarily need to completely replace the PC tomorrow. It just needs to replace it for enough people. If most of your computer use consists of browsing, documents, email, meetings, streaming, and general productivity, a powerful phone connected to a monitor could already do the job. And the technology is only going to get better. Samsung is improving DeX. Google is pushing Android toward a proper desktop experience. And Apple has incredibly powerful chips inside its mobile devices, too. The hardware is no longer the biggest problem. The software is. Once mobile apps become as capable as their desktop equivalents, the traditional distinction between a phone and a computer starts to disappear. Your phone becomes the computer, the monitor becomes the display, the keyboard and mouse become the interface. And suddenly, you don't need to carry your computer around because you're already carrying it. Outrow. So are we finally at the point where your smartphone can replace your laptop? For everyday users, I'd say we're pretty much there. For professionals doing serious audio production, Photoshop, video editing, and other specialized work, not quite yet, but we're closer than we've ever been.

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And there you have it, my Chemical Romance with the teenagers right on the Red FM today. And I just like that, we reach the end of Mid Mix Part 1. That went by pretty quickly, right? And I want to say a huge thank you to everyone who spent your Monday morning and afternoon with me today. And whether you were listening from home, at work, in the car, having a lunch, or just having Red FM playing in the background, thank you so much for keeping me company. We had music, shout out, weather updates, what's buzzing around Sarawak, and of course plenty of songs to get us through this Monday. And I hope the show gave you a little bit of energy, a few good vibes, and maybe even help make your Monday just a little bit better. But don't go anywhere, because Media Mix continues coming up next from 1 p.m. until 4 p.m. You've got DJ LZ taking over Media Mix Part 2. So make sure you stick around and keep it locked to Red FM, because DJ LZ has got plenty more great music and good company coming your way throughout the afternoon. But before I signed off, I've got two final songs for you. And I think these are pretty a good way to wrap things up. With going with Paramore with Still Into You, and I've got a bright energetic feel, basically the kind of song you need when you're heading into the rest of your Monday and saying, okay, let's keep this good energy going. And then we're going to finish with Linkin Park, What I've Done, a little more powerful, a little more reflective, and maybe a good reminder that whatever happened over the weekend or whatever Monday has thrown at you so far, you can always reset and move forward. So that's it from me, and thank you once again for hanging out with me here on Media Mix Part 1. And I've been Ness, and it's been an absolute pleasure keeping company this Monday. Up next, DJ LZ from 1 p.m. to 4 p.m. only here on Red FM. Take care, have a fantastic Monday, and keep that good energy going. I'm Ness, signing off. Bye, and let's end the show with Paramore, Still Into You, followed by Linkin Park, What I've Done, only here on Red FM for variety.

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Today, let's talk about a few simple tips we're calling ways to show your heart some love. Because your heart is working hard for you 24/7. It can start right in your own kitchen. When you're cooking your favorite laksa, sarawak, or kolomi, try swapping out salt for things like garlic, pepper, or herbs. Little changes make a big difference. How about your downtime? 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About 7 to 9 hours of sleep can really help you recharge. And for activity, it doesn't have to be a hardcore gym session. Even a relaxing walk along the waterfront while calling a friend is perfect. Don't forget to take a moment to unwind and de-stress each day. And a really important one. 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Knowing your numbers is key. See? Simple tips to show your heart you care. 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

0: roads are getting more crowded, and the risks are higher than ever. Whether you are driving a car or riding a motorcycle, safety is a shared responsibility. According to recent statistics, motorcyclists make up over 60% of all road fatalities, with speed and negligence being the leading causes of accidents. Every time you take the wheel or twist the throttle, remember that someone is waiting for you to come home safely. Let's change the statistics. Drive smart, ride safe, and look out for one another.
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0: Good afternoon and salam alaikum. It's Prime at 1 p.m. In the headlines, audit report finds federal government financial performance improves in 2025. And Malaysia must navigate rising geopolitical economic pressures as trading nation. The news in full. The federal government's financial performance improved in 2025, with its revenue surplus increasing by 2.184 billion ringgit and its deficit narrowing by 3.878 billion ringgit compared with 2024. In a statement on the Auditor General's report, number 2 of 2026, the National Audit Department said the deficit to GDP ratio also declined from 4.1% to 3.7% in 2025. According to the statement, the federal government's debt growth rate over the 5 years from 2021 to 2025 declined from 10.2% to 5.9%. Malaysia must navigate rising geopolitical tensions and economic pressures as a trading nation deeply integrated into global supply chains. Prime Minister Dato' Sri Anwar Ibrahim said shifts in global power dynamics, particularly in trade, technology and geopolitics, have significant implications for a trading nation like Malaysia. He said this in his opening remarks at the Khazanah National Berhad Megatrends Forum 2026 in Kuala Lumpur. Dato' Sri Anwar also said trustworthiness and accountability must serve as the foundation in the exercise of power to ensure that those who hold power are truly responsible. He emphasized that democratic accountability should not be limited to elections, but must instead be implemented in the truest sense of the word. The question of who guards the guardians must also be viewed from the perspective of the responsibility borne by those entrusted with power.
1: So, in the end, the watchman at every level must also watch himself. Quis custodia, ipsos custodes. Maxim remains relevant today. Of course, the answer is amana, responsibility. Nice word, but it is a major challenge to practice it.
0: Dato' Sri Anwar Ibrahim. Now look at stocks, and at 12:30 p.m. the FBM KLCI was at 1,632.71, up 1.84 points. On the broader market, there were 477 gainers, 558 losers and 472 counters traded unchanged. Turnover was at 2.929 billion shares, valued at 1.393 billion ringgit. CCTV cameras at the Yongping School, where Form 4 student Irene Sophia Mohamed Khairul Faisal was killed, did not cover the spot where the incident took place. Education Minister Dato' Sri Fadlina Siddiq immediate action was being taken to improve this. She also urged the public not to speculate about the case online.
2: Jadi saya minta semua pihak berhati-hati sebelum berkongsi sesuatu. 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
0: Dato' Sri Fadlina Siddiq. His Majesty Sultan Ibrahim, King of Malaysia, has given royal assent to 7 acts passed during the second meeting of the 5th session of the 15th Parliament, held from June 22nd to July 16th. The Deputy Dewan Rakyat Speaker Dato' Sri Dr. Ramli Mohamad Noor said the acts were the Employment Insurance System Amendment Act 2026 and the Sexual Offences Against Children Amendment Act 2026. The other acts are the National Trust Fund Act 2026, Road Transport Amendment Act 2026, Witness Protection Amendment Act 2026, Communications and Multimedia Amendment Act 2026, and Malaysian Communications and Multimedia Commission Amendment Act 2026. Dr. Ramli announced the royal assent at the start of the third meeting of the fifth session of the 15th Parliament, which will sit for 37 days from today until December 8th. Dr. Ramli also said Dewan Rakyat Speaker Tan Sri Dr. Johari Abdul received the resignation letter submitted by Petaling Jaya MP Lee Chien Chung on October 2nd. He added a notification letter regarding the vacancy in the parliamentary seat has been sent to the Election Commission. Meanwhile, during the question and answer session, the House was told Malaysia has only about 27 years to make thorough preparations for the transition to an aged nation status by 2048. Economy Minister Akmal Nasrullah Mohamed Nasir noted this is a transition period that is significantly faster than that experienced by several developed nations. He said this short time frame leaves the government with limited time to strengthen national preparedness, contrasting sharply with 115 years for France, 73 years for Australia, and 69 years for the United States. Still hit, UK Green Party adopts Zionism is racism policy. Moving on to foreign news, the UK's left-wing Green Party voted to define Zionism as racism at the party's annual conference. Members of the Green Party, which has five MPs in Britain's 650-seat parliament and which enjoyed a boost in recent local and special elections, backed the motion at the party's conference with 1,022 votes in favour,

0: A month before the U.S. midterms, Democrats are eyeing control of Congress and the power to put President Donald Trump on the defensive for the rest of his term by investigating his administration and stalling his agenda. The November 3rd vote is shaping up as a verdict on one of the most turbulent presidencies in U.S. history. By several measures, Trump goes into it less popular than any predecessor facing midterms in modern polling. Forecaster decision Desk HQ gives the Democrats a 75% chance of winning the House, projecting a 234-201 majority. It rates the Senate a near coin flip, with Democrats narrowly favored to take it 51-49. Elsewhere, the Bolsonaro clan claimed victory in every race they contested in Brazil as Flavio Bolsonaro surpassed President Luiz Inácio Lula da Silva in a first-round vote and several other family members won seats in Congress. Flavio Bolsonaro, the eldest son of former far-right president, Jair Bolsonaro, received 47% of votes compared with Lula's 45%. The pair will clash again in an October 25th runoff. Jair Bolsonaro's wife, Michelle Bolsonaro, secured more votes than any other candidate in her bid to become a senator in the capital of Brasilia's federal district. Ex-leader Bolsonaro's second son, Carlos Bolsonaro, was the second most voted senatorial candidate in the southern Santa Catarina state. The youngest Bolsonaro brother, Jair Renan, was elected a federal deputy in the same state. Nobel Prize Week gets underway with the announcement of the Nobel Prize in Physiology or Medicine in Stockholm. Last year, three scientists from Japan and the United States shared the Nobel Prize in Physiology or Medicine for their research into the immune system. This week we'll also see the announcement of the Nobel Prizes in Physics, Chemistry, Literature and Peace, with the Sveriges Riksbank Prize in Economic Sciences to follow the Monday after. Turning to sports, Prime Minister Dato Sri Anwar Ibrahim rallied Harimau Malaya ahead of their third-place playoff against Vietnam in the 2026 FIFA ASEAN Cup today, urging the national side to give their best. In a Facebook post, he urged the squad to fight with full spirit and give their best. Malaysia will face Vietnam at Gelora Bung Karno Stadium in Jakarta at 5 p.m. Malaysian time, while Indonesia and Thailand will contest the final at the same venue at 8 p.m. Portugal became the first team to reach the quarterfinals of the Nations League when they beat Norway 2-1. The Portuguese showed they did not need Cristiano Ronaldo, who walked out of the camp on Wednesday when coach Jorge Jesus relegated him to the bench. Gonçalo Ramos secured victory in the 86th minute after João Cancelo's powerful finish had levelled Christopher Ayer's stunning opener from outside the penalty area for World Cup quarterfinalists Norway. Meanwhile, Jurgen Klopp's Germany failed to break down a resolute Greek side in a goalless stalemate at Thessaloniki. And Lionel Messi will bring the curtain down on his glittering Argentina career on Tuesday with a farewell friendly against Benin that marks the dawn of a new era for the South American champions. After more than two decades of service to his country, the 39-year-old superstar will hand over the captain's armband for good as he makes his final appearance. And now here's a recap of the headlines. Audit report finds federal government financial performance improves in 2025. And Malaysia must navigate rising geopolitical economic pressures as trading nation. And that was the news, edited by Camilla Badri. Thanks for your company. Salam, Malaysia Madani.
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0: Nowadays, our roads are getting more crowded, and the risks are higher than ever. Whether you are driving a car or riding a motorcycle, safety is a shared responsibility. According to recent statistics, motorcyclists make up over 60% of all road fatalities, with speed and negligence being the leading causes of accidents. Every time you take the wheel or twist the throttle, remember that someone is waiting for you to come home safely. Let's change the statistics. Drive smart, ride safe, and look out for one another.
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3: On this day in 1977, the Minister of Culture, Youth and Sports, Dato' Celestine Ujang, received a commemorative pewter plate for the Sarawak Museum. This plate was a donation from Selangor Pewter Sdn Bhd in Kuala Lumpur. Specially crafted by Selangor Pewter, the plate was produced to commemorate the 20th anniversary of Malaysia's independence and will be displayed at the Sarawak Museum. The gift was presented to Dato' Celestine Ujang by the company's sole agent in Sarawak, Mr. Francis Tan. A brief handover ceremony was held at the curator's office. Also present at the event were the Permanent Secretary of the Ministry of Culture, Youth and Sports, Mr. Peter Chong, and the curator of the Sarawak Museum, Mr. Lucas Chin.
2: Today in history in Sarawak, we turn to the archives to commemorate the significant events that have shaped our state's history. 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
5: On this day, October 5th in 2008, Koo Kin Kit and Tan Boon Hyung, a Danish badminton double pair, emerged as champions of the Macau Open Badminton Gold Grand Prix held in Macau. They defeated the Taiwanese pair Fa Chien Min and Lee Shing Mu with scores of 21-16 and 21-18 in just 31 minutes. The country's golden double pair thus successfully defended the title they won in the previous edition. This stylish victory also redeemed the nation's disappointment after Lee Chong Wei, the national number one player, fell to Indonesian player Taufik Hidayat in the finals. Aside from Lee Chong Wei, another national player, Julia Wong Pei Shan, was also defeated in the women's singles final at the hands of Azomi from Hong Kong.
4: Today in history. Join us to relive the past as we highlight key events that happened on this very date in history. 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
8: Good afternoon, Kuching, and hello to everyone listening to Around Sarawak, Sabah, Brunei, Kalimantan, and wherever you are joining us online and listening to Red FM for Variety, 91.9 FM in Kuching. Previously, we got DJ Nas with you on the Midday Mix Part 1, and now with me, Larry Zane, aka LZ, on the Midday Mix Part 2, 1 p.m. until 4 p.m. So, you know, we got a lot to talk about today. For the next 3 hours, we're going to look at some of the stories happening around Borneo. We're going to talk about technology, we're going to talk about jobs, we're going to talk about tourism, we're going to talk about money and cost of living, we'll talk about roads, traffic in our cities, and of course we'll talk about the environment. But this isn't just a really serious news program where I just read headlines to you. We are going to talk about these stories in a simple way. What do they mean? What should we care? And how could they affect our everyday lives, right? So stay tuned with us. Send your comments on Facebook page, Red FM English or RTM Sarawak, and tell me what do you think. And of course, we got some great music coming your way. Red FM for Variety. Stay tuned.

Meet That Makes Part 2, still with me, Larry Zen, aka LZ, right? So Rawak nowadays is taking another big step into the world of artificial intelligence. So everybody with plans to develop a new Kuching AI data campus in Tanjung Embang, Premier Dato' Patinggi Tan Sri Abang Johari Tun Openg says the campus will be supported, you know, by dedicated power and water infrastructure, especially in AI computing facilities and strong digital connectivity. So the idea, everybody, is to create the physical foundation for, you know, Sarawak's planned AI grid, connecting computer resources, you know, while making use the state's renewable energy capacity. So that's the most important point here. But this is about more than just building a data center. The state wants the campus to attract investment, grow AI-related businesses, develop local talent, and create opportunities for researchers and companies to turn ideas into real products and services. All right, so that's very important. Our premier also pointed that, you know, the Adam AI, which is already being used within the Sarawak Civil Service, as an example of how artificial intelligence, the AI, can help with policy analysis, document preparation, and of course, decision making. Right, so at the same time, everybody, Sarawak is developing its AI blueprint for 2026 to 2030. While its sovereign AI infrastructure platform actually intended to give the state greater control over its computing resources and strategic data. So everybody, it is in simple terms, Sarawak is looking at AI not just as technology, but as part of its future economy, right? So that's the bigger ambition in Sarawak, to bring together power, the data, computing, research, talent, and investment. That's the most important thing. And turn Kuching and Sarawak into a stronger regional hub for artificial intelligence and digital innovation. So that's a little bit of a recap about the Sarawak is taking another big step into the world of AI with plans to develop a new Kuching AI data, especially campus in Tanjung Embang. A very good news. We continue with the music. This is Alicia Keys, Feeling You, Feeling Me on Red FM for Variety. Stay tuned, guys.

0: 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Lastly, always check the latest weather updates from MET Malaysia. 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

0: welcome back to the show, everybody. Still with me, Larry Zane, aka LZ. Alright, so in this MetaMix part 2, we continue with the information. And recently, Sarawakian designer Edric Ong is once again putting Sarawak's rich cultural heritage and on the international fashion stage. Alright, so Ong recently presented his latest collection called Pusaka Heritage at Fashion London during London Fashion Week at the Claremont London Charing Cross. So everybody, the collection draws inspiration from Sarawak's traditional hand-woven songket, brocade, and ikat textiles. So what makes it especially interesting is the way Edric Ong, right? The way Edric Ong combines the traditional materials with contemporary fashion. Right, so using hand-woven skills and cottons, natural dyes made from materials such as lac and katapa, as well as handcrafted accessories, right? So apart from that, everybody, he also incorporates distinctive Sarawak elements, including the Orang Ulu, Saung Sunhat, and the Rattan Topi Tunjang, right? So, based in Kuching, Edric Ong has built a name around eco fashion and, of course, the slow fashion, working closely with local weavers and craft communities to create handmade designs. So, that was very interesting. And his style brings together ethnic and oriental influences with a modern touch, showing that traditional Sarawak textiles can have a place on the international fashion scene. So this isn't Ong's first appearance at London Fashion Week. He has previously showcased his work there in 2022, 2023, 2024, and 2025 last year, right? So with Pusaka Heritage, Edric Ong is once again showing the world that Sarawak's traditional craftsmanship and cultural identity can be transformed into something modern, creative, and truly international. This is Red FM. We continue with more information after this. And this is Willie Nelson. Help me make it through the night. 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

0: Good afternoon and salam alaikum madani. It's the 2 p.m. update. Prime Minister Dato' Sri Anwar Ibrahim thanked the government of Bahrain for placing its trust in Malaysia and the Sepang International Circuit to host the Formula One Gulf Air Bahrain Grand Prix 2026. He said close cooperation between SIC and the Bahrain International Circuit, coupled with the commitment of the organizing team, had contributed to the successful staging of the prestigious race. The event had also strengthened ties between Malaysia and Bahrain. The AI Governance Bill, which includes regulations on safety, human rights and individual welfare, is scheduled to be tabled to the Dewan Rakyat early next year. Digital Minister Gobind Singh Deo said the government is using a risk-based approach in drafting the bill. He said the level of control and obligation will be assessed based on the potential harm of the AI system itself, rather than just a risk classification by industry. 130,307 drug addicts were recorded in the country as of June. Home Minister Dato' Sri Saifuddin Nasruddin Ismail said Terengganu, Kelantan, Kedah and Perlis recorded worrying trends in drug use and abuse exceeding the national ratio of 381 cases per 100,000 population. According to media reports, Japanese Prime Minister Sanae Takeuchi is expected to call China an important neighbor and pledge to build a stable relationship between the rival nations in a policy address Monday. Diplomatic relations between the Asian economic giants have been at rock bottom since Takeuchi suggested in November that Tokyo may intervene in any attack on the island of Taiwan, which Beijing claims as its territory. The United Nations said extreme heat is putting pregnant mothers and their newborns at increasing risk. Speaking at the pre-COP summit in Fiji, UN Climate Chief Simon Steele will cite a new survey showing more than two-thirds of health professionals across five continents had seen complications caused by intense heat in the past 5 years. This week's talks are a precursor to the larger UN-sponsored global climate summit known as COP31 to be held next month in Turkey. And finally, newly capped defender Brad Tapp believes Malaysia possess quality throughout the squad, with many players deserving greater recognition for their contributions during the FIFA ASEAN Cup 2026 campaign in Jakarta. Tapp said his first few matches with Malaysia had given him a close view of the quality within the team, which he believes goes well beyond established stars such as winger Arif Aiman Mohamed Hanapi. Malaysia will return to Gelora Bung Karno Stadium this evening to face Vietnam in the third place playoff. And that was the news, edited by Camilla Badri. 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

0: Today in history in Sarawak, we turn to the archives to commemorate the significant events that have shaped our state's history. 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
1: On this day in 1977, the Minister of Culture, Youth and Sports, Dato' Celestine Ujang, received a commemorative pewter plate for the Sarawak Museum. This plate was a donation from Selangor Pewter Sdn Bhd in Kuala Lumpur. Specially crafted by Selangor Pewter, the plate was produced to commemorate the 20th anniversary of Malaysia's independence and will be displayed at the Sarawak Museum. The gift was presented to Dato' Celestine Ujang by the company's sole agent in Sarawak, Mr. Francis Tan. A brief handover ceremony was held at the curator's office. Also present at the event were the Permanent Secretary of the Ministry of Culture, Youth and Sports, Mr. Peter Chong, and the curator of the Sarawak Museum, Mr. Lucas Chin.
0: Today in history in Sarawak, we turn to the archives to commemorate the significant events that have shaped our state's history. 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
3: On this day, October 5th in 2008, Koo Kian-kit and Tan Boon Hyong, a Danish badminton double pair, emerged as champions of the Macau Open Badminton Gold Grand Prix held in Macau. They defeated the Taiwanese pair, Fa Chien Min and Lee Shing Mu, with scores of 21-16 and 21-18 in just 31 minutes. The country's golden double pair thus successfully defended the title they won in the previous edition. This stylish victory also redeemed the nation's disappointment after Lee Chong Wei, the national number one player, fell to Indonesian player Taufik Hidayat in the finals. Aside from Lee Chong Wei, another national player, Julia Wong Pei Shan, was also defeated in the women's singles final at the hands of Zomi from Hong Kong.
2: Today in history. 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
5: Hey, what's up everyone? This is DJ Chris Knight right here on Red FM. And this is a message, something we should all take seriously. Pedophilia is a serious crime, and it's a threat that hides in plain sight, especially online. In today's digital world, predators no longer just linger in dark alleys. They can be on your child's phone, in games, social media platforms, or even through fake community pages pretending to be something they're not. Please be alert. If you ever come across any suspicious pages, groups, or posts on social media that seems to attract children or teenagers, especially those with weird or inappropriate comments from adults, don't ignore it. Don't scroll. These things are dangerous. Screenshot, report, alert the authorities. As adults, parents, siblings, or even just responsible members of the society, it's our job to protect the young ones. Never assume someone else will take action. The safety of a child might depend on you saying something or reporting that post. If you're a parent,

0: 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Stay aware and always remember. 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
9: Good afternoon, Sarawak. You are still with me, Larry Zane, aka LZ, on the Midday Mix Part 2. So, here's your latest haze update recently, right? So, if you are stepping out this afternoon, you may notice the sky is looking a little hazy across parts of the state. So, as of 9 o'clock this morning, everybody, all air quality monitoring stations, the API reading in Sarawak, recorded moderate air quality. So here you can see that according to the Natural Resources and Environment Board, or NREB, the highest reading was recorded in Serian at 98. Alright, while Kuching, Sembarahan, and Betong each recorded an API of 94, which is quite high, but you still see the clearer skies, but not as bad as previous, right? So elsewhere in Belaga recorded 93, Lundu 89, Kenawit 86, and Miri 84. Meanwhile, Barrio recorded the lowest reading at 57. You can see clearly the mountains, right? So if you're heading outdoors this afternoon, especially if you are sensitive to haze, do keep an eye on the air quality, the API reading, and take precautions if condition worsen. Okay, so that's your afternoon haze update. Stay safe and stay hydrated, and keep it right here for more updates across Sarawak. We'll continue with music, we'll continue more information after this. This is Red FM for Variety. Stay tuned.

0: Red FM English or RTM Sarawak. You're still with me, Larry Zane, aka LZ. Remember, Larry Zane, aka LZ, right? Pronounced as LZ. So now here's something interesting for all our entrepreneurs and business owners out there. Our premier, Abang Johari, is encouraging Sarawak's Bumiputra entrepreneurs, you know, to start looking at some of the new business opportunities coming out of the green energy, especially about the technology and advanced manufacturing, right? Okay, so what does that actually mean for us, everybody? Well, Sarawak is expanding the renewable energy capacity and the renewable energy capacity. And the idea is that with more affordable and reliable energy available, and then, of course, we can attract more investors into the state. And when investors come in, they are going to need local businesses. So we are talking about suppliers, contractors, logistic companies, engineering services, maintenance, technology providers, and of course, basically businesses that can become part of that bigger supply chain. So entrepreneurs, this is where you need to start thinking ahead, right? Don't just look at what business is doing well today. Look at what industries are going to need support for tomorrow. And one area that Premier highlighted is advanced manufacturing, which is Sarawak is also moving into areas like chip design and semiconductor manufacturing. So everybody, now that sounds very high tech, and it is, but it also means there could be opportunities for local talent and businesses to provide services around this industry. So and it's not just about technology. Oil and gas is still on the radar too, with potential opportunities in exploration as well as carbon capture and storage, or CCS. So everybody, so really the message here is to, you know, quite simple: learn the technology, understand where the industry is going, and find your place in that value chain. And because you know what, you don't necessarily have to build the next semiconductor factory or become an energy giant, because maybe your opportunity is providing the equipment. Maybe it's transportation, maybe it's maintenance, maybe it's software, maybe it is training skilled workers, or maybe it's completely new businesses that we haven't even thought of yet. So that's probably the exciting part, because Sarawak's economy is changing, and for local entrepreneurs, the challenge now is to change and grow along with it, right? So if you are running a business here in Sarawak, perhaps today is a good day to ask yourself, where will business fit into Sarawak's next big economy chapter, right? So something to ponder about. And apart from that, we move on into a little bit of entertainment nowadays. Recently, another big achievement for Sri Aman-born Ivan artist Mawat, who has been continued his winning streak at the Anugrah Chata Sapajuara 2026 ACSJ. Alright, so the 24-year-old singer, whose full name is Gibrail Mawat Clement Saran, took home 4 awards at this year's event. And his song Dayang Bintang, which feature lyrics by Maxwell Franklin Saran, secured 2nd place overall, earning Mawat 8,000 ringgit and a trophy. And apart from that, he also picked up the Most Popular Finalist Award, the Best Performance Award, and newly introduced the Most Popular SESJ Song Award. And everybody, this comes just days after another major achievement, Mawat's win at the 25th Music Industry Awards, the AIM 25, and where he became the inaugural winner of the new Best Borneo Song category. Congratulations again. And Mawat says this back-to-back win show that Borneo artists can take their music to a much wider audience. And of course, both nationally, maybe internationally, it's not possible, right? So he also believes the success of Dayang Bintang shows that heritage languages, including Ivan, have a strong place in contemporary music. And meanwhile, the big winner at SCSJ 2026 was Tanah Berenyang Band. Congratulations, Tanah Berenyang Band. The song Arisa took first place and prize of 10,000 ringgit. And of course, PB Chloe came in third with Di Empu Nuan Siku. Other awards went to Winnie Albert for the best vocal, Johannes Johnny Aman for best lyrics, and Romles Walter, who received the Sporting Artist Award. So the event organized by RTM YFM Iban, the awards continue to provide an important platform for local singers and music practitioners, particularly to those keeping Iban language music alive and relevant for today's audience. So congratulations again to YFM Iban and RTM Sarawak and to all the contestants for the ACSJ 2026. We continue with the music. We continue with more information after this. 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

So Far Away by Stan on Red FM for Variety. Stephen Miller, Zane, aka LZ, on a Midnight Mix Part 2. All right, everybody, let's take a little trip back in time. And this one is quite fascinating, right? So imagine this Chinese silk, porcelain, and traditional designs making their way into European royal courts hundreds of years ago. So this is happening in China, right? So that's exactly what being highlighted in exhibition in Tianjin, China recently, featuring more than 150 Italian artifacts connected to the House of Savoy, and one of Italy's influential royal families, right? So now here's the interesting part. This isn't simply an exhibition about fancy royal treasures. So it's actually telling the story of how Chinese craftsmanship influenced European fashion and art, while European tasters were also influencing Chinese artisans. So for example, everybody, for instance, one of the highlights is an 18th century French court gown that used Chinese silk and embroidery techniques. So, and there's also a man's robe made from the precious Chinese fabric using the techniques including weaving, block printing, and hand painting, which is very important and very interesting. So you can see that, you can imagine that, see the cultural exchange happening through the objects themselves. And apparently, Chinese style design became extremely fashionable among European aristocrats in the 18th century. So this trend was known as Chino Sieri. So that's Italian pronunciation of the Chino series. Chinese porcelain, silk, and lacquer became highly sought after in Europe, and European customers even placed special orders with Chinese kiln for porcelain decorated with their own codes, especially in the museum. You can see it in the museum, European style design. So how interesting is that? Because what we're seeing here isn't simply China sold something to Europe, because based on the history, it was much more than that. It was two-way exchange of ideas, design, and craftsmanship and culture. Because you know what, and one of the pieces of display particularly interesting, a Qianlong period Chinese porcelain plate featuring a Swedish coat of arms already in the museum. And of course, that piece of commissioned by European art collector in the 18th century. So everybody, really, when you look at these objects today, you are not just looking at old furniture, clothing, or porcelain, right? You are looking at evidence of how people from completely different parts of the world were already influencing each other 100 years ago. So, and there's a nice message for all of us today, because culture has always traveled, ideas travel, art travels, technology travels, and people travel. Because when different cultures meet, something new can emerge from that exchange. All right. So the exhibition, everybody, has attracted, you know, they attracted more than 24,000 visitors, approximately 24,000 visitors. And organizers says that these artifacts offers, you know, historical reference for continued cultural cooperation between China and Italy. So quite amazing when you think about it. A piece of silk, a porcelain plate, or a beautifully decorated robe, and can actually tell us a story about international relationships that goes back in the centuries, right? So history, culture, and art all sitting together in one exhibition. And sometimes, you know, the best history lesson isn't found in the textbooks. It's sitting right here in the museum, and all pieces of porcelain. So check it out if you go to China.

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1: Malaysia Madani, this is 3 PM news from Red FM English of RTM Sarawak. And the news in full. Area development community needs continue to be priority of Talian Assemblyman Royston Valentine. He said the focus is to ensure that the interests and needs of the people continue to be given attention. As a representative of the people, this responsibility must be carried out continuously and not ceaselessly. He said this to our reporter in Muka regarding into the future state leadership. Royston believed that the matter should be left to the highest leadership of Sarawak. And for now, the existing leadership is still needed to be continued the state development agenda. And meanwhile, 12 teams participated in the N40 Carbon Close Mobile Legends competition. The competition was in conjunction with the Sabarkas Sports Carnival Carbon Branch. The Balloon Panas team emerged as the champion and took home a cash prize of 700 ringgit, while the second and third places were won by the Just Friends and Party Ayam teams. Each received a cash prize of 500 ringgit and 300 ringgit. The prizes were presented by Kabong Assemblyman Dato' Muhammad Chi Kadir. And finally, Dato' Muhammad Chi Kadir also presented food baskets to 112 recipients through the Sabarkas Prihatin program, Sabarkas Kabong Branch. The recipients are youths from around the Kabong area, and he praised the annual initiative by Sabarkas in reaching out to the community, especially the youths at the grassroots level. The program is seen to strengthen the relationship between Sabarkas and the local community. Alright, the news bulletin was edited by Rosita Ampong from the News and Current Affairs sections of RTM Kuching. Salam, Malaysia Madani.

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1: On this day, October 5th in 2008, Koo Kin Kit and Tan Boon Hyung, a Danish badminton double pair, emerged as champions of the Macau Open Badminton Gold Grand Prix held in Macau.

0: the title they won in the previous edition. This stylish victory also redeemed the nation's disappointment after Lee Chong Wei, the national number one player, fell to Indonesian player Taufik Hidayat in the finals. Aside from Lee Chong Wei, another national player, Julia Wong Pei Shan, was also defeated in the women's singles final at the hands of Zomi from Hong Kong.
1: Today in history. Join us to relive the past as we highlight key events that happened on this very date in history. Only on Red FM, where every day has a story.
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3: On this day in 1977, the Minister of Culture, Youth and Sports, Dato' Celestine Ujang, received a commemorative pewter plate for the Sarawak Museum. This plate was a donation from Selangor Pewter Sdn Bhd in Kuala Lumpur. Specially crafted by Selangor Pewter, the plate was produced to commemorate the 20th anniversary of Malaysia's independence and will be displayed at the Sarawak Museum. The gift was presented to Dato' Celestine Ujang by the company's sole agent in Sarawak, Mr. Francis Tan. A brief handover ceremony was held at the curator's office. Also present at the event were the Permanent Secretary of the Ministry of Culture, Youth and Sports, Mr. Peter Chong, and the Curator of the Sarawak Museum, Mr. Lucas Chin.
2: Today in history in Sarawak, we turn to the archives to commemorate the significant events that have shaped our state's history. 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
4: 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We care.

All right, ladies, here's important health reminder, right? So do you know the warning signs of heart attack? 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So you may also experience cold sweating, the nausea, the unusual tiredness or dizziness. And apart from that, remember, a heart attack doesn't always start with severe pain. If you or someone around you has these symptoms, do not wait. 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So know the signs, act fast, every minute matters, because stay safe and take care of your heart, right? So remember, listeners, remember, ladies, and remember, everyone, taking care of your heart starts with simple steps, right? Eat a balanced diet, stay active, manage your stress, and know your heart health numbers. Most importantly, do not ignore the, you know, warning signs. Please do not ignore the warning signs. And your heart works for you every second because you make sure you take care of it, right? So that's all for today's health reminder. Stay healthy, stay safe, and keep listening to Red FM. And that is one of the most important things we need to share today about health.

second counts, knowing CPR is essential. If someone collapses and isn't responding or breathing normally, remember these fast, life-saving steps, called FAST. Immediately dial 999 or your local emergency number. 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The goal is 100 to 120 compressions per minute, about 2 compressions per second. Breathe if comfortable. After 30 compressions, open the airway, pinch the nose, and give to rescue breaths.

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Everybody Talks by Neon Trees on Red FM for Variety. 3:25 minutes in the afternoon. Red FM for Variety in Kuching. So good afternoon, ladies and our listeners, and welcome to our technology update. And today, you know what? All eyes are on Kuching as Sarawak takes another major step into the world of advanced technology and digital innovations, right? So in International Digital Economy Conference Sarawak 2026, or IDECS 2026, is officially open today at the Borneo Convention Center, Kuching, the BCCK, right? And there are some pretty exciting announcements coming out of from the conference. And first up, the semiconductor, Sarawak has unveiled the Ketek Gun, its first locally designed gallium nitride, so that call as gallium nitride power semiconductor chip. And the technology is designed for the next generation, all right, for the application, including the artificial intelligence infrastructure, renewable energy, battery storage system, and smart grids, all right. But that's not all. Sarawak also announced plans to develop a Kuching AI data campus, like I mentioned before, in the Tanjung Embang. So everybody, the kampung, the campus is expected to have dedicated power and water infrastructure, the AI computing facilities, and digital connectivity. So, you know, the campus also, it will also form part of Sarawak's plan AI grid, which aims to connect computing resources with the state's renewable energy capacity. So that's the most important thing to highlight, the renewable energy capacity, right? So today, also, the Sarawak launched its cybersecurity strategy. The cybersecurity strategy roadmap 2030, featuring 18 initiatives designed to strengthen the security and resilience of the state's digital ecosystem, which is very important. And of course, the strategy focused not only on technology, but, you know, also on people, the talent development, governance, and cooperation between government, businesses, academia, and communities, right? So, you know what? Sarawak currently is looking towards space technology with plans for a future CubeSat nano satellite. And of course, the idea isn't simply to put a satellite into orbit, but the real value will come from the data it can provide, including Earth imagery and geolocation information that could support environmental monitoring, resource management, and of course about a better planning, right? So apart from that, everybody, so what does all this mean for us? Well, you know, the technology in Sarawak is moving from ideas and discussions and towards real infrastructure, locally developed technology and practical applications, real life practical applications. So from AI to semiconductors to cybersecurity and even satellites, today's announcement at the IDECS 2026 show that the during the 2026 is clearly looking beyond the present and of course preparing for a much more technology driven in future. So that's our tech update for today. I'm going to continue with more information after this. This is Elvis Presley. It's Now or Never.

A green lifestyle isn't about being perfect. It's about making a choice. Swap that plastic bottle for a reusable one. Say no to a straw or bring your own bag to the market. Small changes in our daily routine today means a cooler, greener world for tomorrow. Let's keep our environment beautiful. 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

Space Cowboy by Jamie Rockwell and Red FM for Variety, Steven Miller, Larry Zane, aka IZ, in the final hour of Meet and Mix Part 2. Okay, so let's move on to the some news from around the world, entertainment, sports, e-sport. But first, let's talk about entertainment. Alright, so today is actually James Bond Day. Yes, James Bond, the famous movie character, has been around for more than 60 years. So right now, everybody, many fans are waiting to find out who will be the next James Bond. So the new movie will be directed by Denis Villeneuve. So there's already a lot of excitement about it. And of course, if you are a Taylor Swift fan, this is move on to the entertainment about the singers. Taylor Swift fan, here's something interesting. Taylor recently made a surprise appearance on Saturday Night Live, and of course her appearance quickly got a lot of attention from fans online and worldwide. So that's a little bit of information about Taylor Swift. And of course we'll move on to the sports. In tennis, Novak Djokovic is making more of the history. He recently beat Alexander Zverev at the China Open. With that win, Djokovic now has 32 straight wins in Beijing, China, breaking Rafael Nadal's previous record of 31 straight wins at Roland Garros. So, but there was also a surprise result, everybody. Aryna Sabalenka was knocked out of the China Open by young Czech player Nicola Batunkova. So it looks like the younger players are really starting to challenge the big names in tennis, right? So let's talk about the Formula One. Max Verstappen, we already know, has won his first Formula One race of the 2026 season, taking the win at the Bahrain Grand Prix. So we can see that also the Kimi Antonelli finished the second, while Lewis Hamilton came in third. So Formula One fans definitely have more exciting races to look forward to this season. And finally, for all the gamers out there, let's talk a little bit about esports. Okay, the Valorant Champions 2026 in Shanghai playoffs are coming up on October 7th. And of course, everybody, there are also big tournaments happening in Dota 2, Counter-Strike 2. So it's a busy week for esports fans. So that's a quick look at what's happening around the world, from movie and music to tennis to Formula One to gaming. There's always something happening, right? So that's all for now, everybody. Stay tuned and don't go anyway. After this, we continue with the continuation of our program Red FM Chinese at 4 p.m. until at 59 p.m. before we continue with the After 9. I'm Larry Zen, aka LZ, signing up from now. Until next time, bye-bye, take care.

What if we told you the universe is just waiting to be discovered, right from your own home? 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This message is brought to you by Red FM,

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5: On this day in 1977, the Minister of Culture, Youth and Sports, Dato' Celestine Ujang, received a commemorative pewter plate for the Sarawak Museum. This plate was a donation from Selangor Pewter Sdn. Bhd in Kuala Lumpur. Specially crafted by Selangor Pewter, the plate was produced to commemorate the 20th anniversary of Malaysia's independence and will be displayed at the Sarawak Museum. The gift was presented to Dato' Celestine Ujang by the company's sole agent in Sarawak, Mr. Francis Tan. A brief handover ceremony was held at the curator's office. Also present at the event were the Permanent Secretary of the Ministry of Culture, Youth and Sports, Mr. Peter Chong, and the Curator of the Sarawak Museum, Mr. Lucas Chin.
4: Today in history in Sarawak, we turn to the archives to commemorate the significant events that have shaped our state's history. 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
1: On this day, October 5th in 2008, Koo Kian Kit and Tan Boon Hyung, a Danish badminton double pair, emerged as champions of the Macau Open Badminton Gold Grand Prix held in Macau. They defeated the Taiwanese pair, Fa Chien Min and Lee Shing Mu, with scores of 21-16 and 21-18 in just 31 minutes. The country's golden double pair thus successfully defended the title they won in the previous edition. This stylish victory also redeemed the nation's disappointment after Lee Chong Wei, the national number one player, fell to Indonesian player Taufik Hidayat in the finals. Aside from Lee Chong Wei, another national player, Julia Wong Pei Shan, was also defeated in the women's singles final at the hands of Zomi from Hong Kong.
6: Today in history. 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
7: Nowadays, our roads are getting more crowded, and the risks are higher than ever. 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

Assalamualaikum Madani, English Evening News from Red FM with Felicia Tata, and here are the headlines. Sarawak developed nano satellite support state development. Sejingkat Bridge open today, increase people's mobility, catalyst for regional's development. Sarawak AgriFest Bintulu remain as 2027's venue. The news in full. Sarawak will develop its first nano satellite by 2030 using CubeSat technology. Premier Datuk Patingitan Sri Abang Johari Tun Openg said this initiative will benefit various sectors in support of the state development. This sector includes agriculture, resource management, environmental monitoring and disaster management. The developments of the nano satellite will also strengthen the technology ecosystem encompassing semiconductor, communication, software, data analytics and artificial intelligence AI. The Premier made this remark when officiating the Sarawak International's Digital Economy Conference IDEX 2026 in Kuching. The 9 editions of the conference runs until tomorrow at the Borneo Convention Center, Kuching. The Sejingkat Bridge in Kuching opened to the public today. It provides an alternative route and facilitates the movement of residents of Kuching and Samarahan. Deputy Premier Dato' Amar Douglas Ugah Abbas said the opening of the bridge is also expected to help reduce congestions on the existing Kuching-Samarahan route. At the same time, it will be a catalyst for developments in the surrounding area. He said this to reporter at the soft launch of the bridge in Kuching. The 1.28 km bridge is worth 365.7 million ringgit. A total of 10 work packages for the Sarawak Pan Borneo Highway LPB project has been fully completed, while another packages, WP11, had reached 99.9% completion as of March 31, 2026. In a statement on the Auditor General Report LKAN2/2026, the National's Audit Department said the achievement of the Sarawak LPB project objective could not yet be assessed as the project had not yet fully completed. The audit revealed weaknesses in contract management and governance, specifically claim amounting to 1.780 billion ringgit for utility relocation and reinstatement work had not been executed, while payment totaling 32.07 million ringgit were made for a project information system. However, the system became inaccessible after the agreement period ended. Bintulu remain the locations for next year's Sarawak AgriFest. Deputy Minister for Food Industry, Commodity and Regional Developments, Dato' Dr. Abdul Rahman Ismail said the decision was made following the encouraging response. Bintulu had previously been chosen as the permanent site for the largest agricultural expo in Sarawak. He announced this during his speech at the Sarawak AgriFest 2026 closing ceremony at the Bintulu Old Airport. He also informed that this time the expo recorded 126,333 single visitor, while the numbers of repeat visits reached 2.5 million. However, sales revenue decreased, amounting to 3.6 million ringgit compared to 6.5 million ringgit last year. The decrease was, among other things, influenced by the organizations of various programs in Sarawak. Meanwhile, Bintulu Division's resident Datu Nura Ketia expressed appreciations for the Sarawak government decisions to select Bintulu as the venue for Sarawak AgriFest for the third time. The event had generated income spin-off for the local hospitality, food and business sector. Sarawak AgriFest also successfully attract a large number of visitors, including those from neighboring countries such as Brunei and Indonesia. He hoped that future editions will continue to serve as a platform for promoting local product. Sarawak AgriFest 2026, which concluded yesterday, ran for 10 days starting from September 25th. The expo served as a platform to showcase and market product from the agriculture, livestock, fishery and food industries. This news comes to you from Red FM, Radio Malaysia Sarawak. A
balanced developments between urban and rural area is a matter that needs to be focused on in the Talian area. Talian Assemblyman Royston Valentine said among the priorities given is the improvement of basic infrastructure. He said through the Rural Transformations Programme RTP, 5 million ringgit funds are channeled annually to improve basic needs in villages and longhouses. Rural development also received allocations through the People Project and project under the 12 and 13 Malaysia Plan. In addition, the developments of Mukah Town is also given attention. A total of 98 million ringgit has been allocated under the Rajang Delta Developments Agency to develop urban area. Sarawak Digital Economy Corporation SDEC has established Digital Innovations Hubs or DIH in 11 locations throughout the state. SDEC Chief Executive Officer Dato Sudarnoto Osman said DIH is an innovation and entrepreneurship center that aims to empower the local digital economy. Various programs are carried out at the center, such as digital training for entrepreneurs and developing start-up. The provisions of the facility is in line with the Sarawak government's desire to develop the digital economy. It is also a complement to the various digital infrastructure that have been developed. A marine mammal or an adult female false killer whale was found dead after being stranded on Puer Beach, Samatan last Saturday. Controller of Wildlife Sarawak Abang Arabi Abang Imran said the Sarawak Forestry Corporation SFC had previously received information about the marine mammal stranded on the beach. The marine mammal was successfully rescued and released back into the sea by the Civil Defence Force together with the police and the public. However, the whale was again stranded on the Puer Youth Camp Beach area at about 9 a.m. on Saturday. The animals was found in weak conditions and finally died at around 2 p.m. The whale measured 3.85 meter long. Kuching police are investigating the incidents of two men riding a motorcycle who hit a police officer during a roadblock at Jalan Padungan Kuching yesterday. The 39-second video was recorded by members of the public and went viral on social media. According to a statement by Kuching District Police Chief ACP Alexis Nanga Chabu, his department received a report regarding the incident. The public is advised not to speculate or spread unverified information. The case is being investigated under Sections 307, Sections 186 and Sections 323 of the Penal Code. To end the bulletin, here are the headlines once again. Sarawak develop nano satellites support state development. Sejingkat Bridge opens today, increase people mobility, catalyst for regional development. Sarawak AgroFest Bintulu remain as 2027 venue. And that's conclude the news update, and the bulletin was edited by Rosita Ampong from the news and current affairs sections of RTM Kuching. Salam Malaysia Madani.

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0: Macau Open Badminton Gold Grand Prix held in Macau. They defeated the Taiwanese pair, Fa Qianmin and Li Xingmu, with scores of 21-16 and 21-18 in just 31 minutes. The country's golden double pair thus successfully defended the title they won in the previous edition. This stylish victory also redeemed the nation's disappointment after Lee Chong Wei, the national number one player, fell to Indonesian player Taufik Hidayat in the finals. Aside from Lee Chong Wei, another national player, Julia Wong Pei Shan, was also defeated in the women's singles final at the hands of Zomi from Hong Kong.
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0: Today in history in Sarawak, we turn to the archives to commemorate the significant events that have shaped our state's history. 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
1: On this day in 1977, the Minister of Culture, Youth and Sports, Dato' Celestine Ujang, received a commemorative pewter plate for the Sarawak Museum. This plate was a donation from Selangor Pewter Sdn Bhd in Kuala Lumpur. Specially crafted by Selangor Pewter, the plate was produced to commemorate the 20th anniversary of Malaysia's independence and will be displayed at the Sarawak Museum. The gift was presented to Dato' Celestine Ujang by the company's sole agent in Sarawak, Mr. Francis Tan. A brief handover ceremony was held at the curator's office. Also present at the event were the Permanent Secretary of the Ministry of Culture, Youth and Sports, Mr. Peter Chong, and the curator of the Sarawak Museum, Mr. Lucas Chin.
0: Today in history in Sarawak, we turn to the archives to commemorate the significant events that have shaped our state's history. 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

everyone, welcome back to the shows, and you are tuning to Red FM for Varieties with our show After Nine Country Bar on this Monday night. It is the first hours of the show and time is showing 80 minutes past 9 p.m. So let us start the first hour with the traffic congestion, traffic update around Kuching at this hour, based on the data that we got from Waze. Okay, and so far the traffic are currently smooth and clear, with no congestions are reported on any roads are in Kuching. So it's a great news for everyone. So make sure you always drive carefully on the road and do not drive too fast, okay? But anyway, for tonight After Nine, a Country Bar, at the second hours of the show, of course, it is everyone's favorite program or favorite segment, which is Don't Control Life, hashtag TCL. Playing all of your request songs with the theme of a country or western. So send your song request in the comment sections on our Facebook page, Red FM English RTM Sarawak. And if you did send through our WhatsApp, unfortunately, our WhatsApp having a bit of problem right now. I cannot log in on our WhatsApp. So if you have sent your song through our WhatsApp, you have to send it back in the comment sections on our Facebook page, Red FM English RTM Sarawak, so that I know you are sending your song request with us. And I can play it on the second hours and the third hours of the show After Nine at Country Bar. But anyway, don't go anywhere, because after this, for the second segment, for the first hour, we have the weather update for tomorrow forecast, 6th October 2026. With the data that we got from Met Malaysia's. And of course, with more songs that we have over here is that make you feeling more country and western. Here's our Red FM for Varieties. With the next songs we got over here is Finer Things by Post Malone featuring Hank Williams Jr. Here's our Red FM for Variety Country Bar.

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Welcome back to the show, and you are tuning to Red FM for Varieties with Amateur After 9 Country Bar with me, Felicia, on this Monday night. And we are still in the first hours of the show, the time showing at 31 minutes past 9 p.m. And the second segment for the first hour, we have a weather forecast, and it is for tomorrow, 6 October 2026, with the data that we got from Met Malaysia. So let's start with the tomorrow morning weather forecast, where divisions in Kuching, Samarahan, Serian, Seriaman, Serike, Betong, Cebu, Kapit, and Muka. There's expected no rain for tomorrow morning. While in Bintulu, Miri, Limbang, and Lawas, we are tracking rain in several places to persist for tomorrow. While for the afternoon weather forecast, the atmosphere turned active across large portions of the state, where we are expecting thunderstorms in several places for Kuching, Samarahan, Seriaman, Serike, Betong, Cebu, Kapit, Bintulu, Muka, Limbang, and Lawas for afternoon weather forecast. While Serian and Miri, we are forecasting a dry afternoon with no rain expected. For the evening and night weather forecast, the rain become widespread across much of the state. It is having a bit of tracking rain in several places to persist in the Seriaman, Serike, Betong, Cebu, Kapit, Bintulu, Muka, Limbang, and Lawas for the night for tomorrow. Meanwhile, Kuching, Samarahan, Serian, and Miri will settle down into a dry night with no rain expected. For the temperatures and vitals, it is will be a warm and humid day for Tuesday in Sarawak, with daytime maximum peaking at a warm 34 degrees Celsius across all districts, while the overnight minimum cooling down comfortably to 24 degrees Celsius statewide. And a bit of reminder, with afternoon thunderstorm and evening downpour affecting many of our divisions for tomorrow, road surface will be slick during heavy rain, so please drive with extra care, maintain a safe following distance, and turn on your headlight if visibility drops. And that is the weather forecast from Red FM. But don't go anywhere, because after this, we got a final segment on the first hour, which is What's Buzz, with the latest trending story that we have online to share with you. So let's continue the shows with more songs. Over here is Any Man of Mine by Shania Twain. I Can Love You Like That by John Michael Montgomery. And also Before You Cheat by Carrie Underwood. Here's RFM for Variety Country Bar.

0: how you change lanes,
1: Oh, sorry.
0: Sorry, is that what you say when you cause an accident?
1: Okay, signal.
0: Before signal, the mirror for what then? To see your face,
2: When you're driving, make sure other road users know of your intent to change lanes. 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
0: Understand or not? Mirror, signal, maneuver.
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1: Welcome back to the show, and you are still tuning to Red FM for Varieties. With me, Felicia, here with our show After 9 at Country Bar on this Monday night. And its clock is showing 46 minutes past 9 p.m. A few minutes away before we have the news update coming from Wisma Berita Radio Angkasa Puri. But before that, we have What's Buzz with the latest trending story that we have online to share with you. So today, a story that we have, football icon Sir David Beckham has caught the attention of Eagle Eye fans after liking a video on Instagram featuring his estranged son, Brooklyn Beckham, alongside his wife, Nicola Peltz, at Paris Fashion Week. And the clip posted by celebrity photographer Adi Masika Showcase showed a couple matching in chic all-black outfit and bracing the design team after sitting front row. So David Double Tap was seen by many fans as a subtle attempt to extend an olive branch amidst their public estrangement. And despite both being in Paris, Brooklyn reporter skipped his mother Victoria Beckham fashion show at the Conciergerie, where sibling crews Romeo and Harper were in attendance, choosing instead of attend the Balenciaga presentations and all of that. So Brooklyn made headlines in January after alleging his parents control him and tried to ruin his relationship. And it was reported that Brooklyn has blocked his family on social media, with communications currently taking place strictly through legal channel. And beyond the family drama, 27 years old Brooklyn Beckham is reportedly focusing on expanding his career footprint away from brand Beckham with the help of his billionaire father-in-law Nelson Peltz. So the budding child is receiving strategic business advice from Nelson, an experienced investor with a net worth of roughly $1.6 billion, to grow his Cloud 2-3 hot sauce brand into an everyday consumer staples. That is a bit of update about Brooklyn Beckham and also his father. Again, all of that. Anyway, after this, on the second hours of the show, of course, everyone's favorite segment, Tentacle Your Life, hashtag TCL, playing all of your request songs for tonight with the team Country Bar. Okay, so make sure your song request is a country song, and you can send it through the comment sections on our Facebook page, Red FM English RTM Sarawak. Other than country song, I'm not going to play the song for you. So make sure your song request is a country song, because the team for the night is Country Bar or Western. But anyway, I'll leave you guys with the songs over here. She Called Me Back by Noah Kahan featuring Casey Musgrave, I Go Mama by T. McCrow, and also 9 to 5 by Dolly Parton. Here's on Red FM for Varieties Country Bar.

Good evening and salam alaikum madani. Ilham Irfan with the 10 p.m. news. The Johor State Government is ready to review and assist with basic infrastructure needs in schools across the state to strengthen security measures. Johor Menteri Besar Dato' Onn Hafiz Ghazi said, this is to prevent a recurrence of the incident that led to the death of a 16-year-old Form 4 student, Irene Sophia Mama Khairul Faisal, at a secondary school in Yongpeng. Separately, recovering funds linked to the procurement of missiles for the littoral combat ship will not be resolved immediately and will take time. Defence Minister Dato' Sri Muhammad Khalid Nordin said, the delay is due to a lack of cooperation for the Norwegian government in resolving the issue. Meanwhile, rapid technological advancements such as artificial intelligence, the gig economy and e-commerce must be balanced with well-managed workforce planning and regulation to prevent social problems and negative implications for the local job market. Communications Minister Dr. Sri Fahmi Fado said that if technological developments are allowed to run too freely without any regulation, it risks affecting workers' welfare and damaging the existing business ecosystem. In world news, supporters of Brazilian leader Luiz Inácio Lula da Silva clung to hope on Sunday after right-wing senator Flavio Bolsonaro gained the upper hand in the first round of Brazil's presidential election to force a runoff. Bolsonaro, son of the far-right former president Jair Bolsonaro, won 47% of the vote against Lula's 45%. Elsewhere, at least 10 people were killed and several others remained missing after two boats collided on the Congo River in the Western Democratic Republic of the Congo, DRC. According to the DRC's official news agency, the accident occurred overnight from Saturday to Sunday in Equateur province. The provincial interior minister, Crispin Mputu, said the accident was caused by a collision between two vessels. Finally, in sports football, Lionel Messi will bring the curtain down on his glittering Argentina career on Tuesday with a farewell friendly against Benin that marks the dawn of a new era for the South American champions. After more than two decades of service to his country, the 39-year-old superstar will hand over the captain's armband for good as he makes his final appearance in the Albi Celeste jersey at the Estadio Monumental in Buenos Aires. And that was the news edited by Mas Elizawati. Stay tuned for the final news of the day in the next hour. Thanks for listening. Salam, Malaysia Madani.

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1: On this day, October 5th in 2008, Koo Kian Kit and Tan Boon Hyung, a Danish badminton double pair, emerged as champions of the Macau Open Badminton Gold Grand Prix held in Macau. They defeated the Taiwanese pair, Fa Chien Min and Lee Sing Mu, with scores of 21-16 and 21-18 in just 31 minutes. The country's golden double pair thus successfully defended the title they won in the previous edition. This stylish victory also redeemed the nation's disappointment after Lee Chong Wei, the national number one player, fell to Indonesian player Taufik Hidayat in the finals. Aside from Lee Chong Wei, another national player, Julia Wong Pei Shan, was also defeated in the women's singles final at the hands of Azomi from Hong Kong.
0: Today in history. 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
3: Today in history in Sarawak, we turn to the archives to commemorate the significant events that have shaped our state's history. 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
4: On this day in 1977, the Minister of Culture, Youth and Sports, Dato' Celestine Ujang, received a commemorative pewter plate for the Sarawak Museum. This plate was a donation from Selangor Pewter Sdn Bhd in Kuala Lumpur. Specially crafted by Selangor Pewter, the plate was produced to commemorate the 20th anniversary of Malaysia's independence and will be displayed at the Sarawak Museum. The gift was presented to Dato' Celestine Ujang by the company's sole agent in Sarawak, Mr. Francis Tan. A brief handover ceremony was held at the curator's office. Also present at the event were the Permanent Secretary of the Ministry of Culture, Youth and Sports, Mr. Peter Chong, and the curator of the Sarawak Museum, Mr. Lucas Chin.
3: Today in history in Sarawak, we turn to the archives to commemorate the significant events that have shaped our state's history.

0: 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And we officially entered the second hours of the show, 30 minutes past 10 p.m. And of course, it is everyone's favorite segment, Total Control Live, hashtag TCL, playing your request songs with the team for tonight, Country Bar or Western. Easy one time, let us get to the first request of the night. We have Hilary Bada requesting the song Your Man by George Turner, and also he did comment over here in the comment sections, said hope you have a great day, DJ Felicia. Hello Hilary, how are you today? So hopefully you also have a great night for yourself. And continuing with the next requester, we have Helen Quer requested a song Above and Beyond by Rodney Crowell. And she said over here, this song is for regular ladies that are tuning in to After 9. And also not forgetting your Felicia, hashtag TCL. Alright, hello, we'll play your song Above and Beyond by Rodney Crowell for you. And then we got Irwan Fazlin requested the song Hurt by the lad Johnny Cash, okay? For tonight listening, this song's dedication goes to you, yourself, and to all fellow listener. Enjoy the show and enjoy the day, okay? Thank you, Irwan. We'll play your songs Hurt by the lad Johnny Cash. And then we also got Agnes Aria requesting the song As Good As I Once Was by Toby Cade for all ladies and listeners. Thank you, hashtag TCL. All right, Agnes Aria, we'll play your songs after this. And also don't forget to leave a comment with the end, hashtag TCL Total Control Live, with our favorite segment. So we play this full song, and of course we'll be back to continue with a shout out and your song a request over here is on Red FM. And this song is for you guys, Your Man by George Turner, Above and Beyond by Rodney Crowell, Heard by the lad Johnny Cash, and also As Good As I Once Was by Toby Cade. Here is on Red FM for Variety Country Bar.
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0: That is as good as I once was by Toby Keith. Hello everyone, welcome back to the show. And yeah, tonight's Red FM for Varieties with our show After 9 at Country Bar on this Monday night, of course, with me, DJ Felicia J. Now let us continue the shout out with the next request of the night. Of course, we have Agnes Angela requesting the songs Rhinestone Cowboy by Glenn Campbell. And also she did comment over here is this song is of course dedicated to all Red FMs that are tuning to Red FMs right now already. Is okay? And then we got Jichun Fo requesting the songs. Over here is I Am My Own Grandpa by Ray Steven. Good evening, Felicia. Good evening, Jay. How are you today? Hopefully, you have a great day. And he said over here, please spin I Am My Own Grandpa by Ray Steven for all the country and Western fan. Hashtag Tentacle Live. Thank you, Jay. We play the songs after this, okay? And then we got Alexis Devin Bijou. I requested the songs Looking for Love by Johnny Lee. Said over here is dedications goes to all the ladies that he's mentioned in the comment sections. If you want to know who he's mentioned, you can visit in the comment sections on Facebook page Red FM English RTM Sarawak. And also he said all the Red FM listeners who are tuning into your show, have a wonderful evening, happy listening, stay safe always, and lots of love from Eddie B of Baton. Thank you, DJ Felicia. Welcome, Alexis. We'll play your songs after this, okay? So make sure you keep tuning in with us until the end of the show. And then we got Donnie Lim over here requesting the songs To All the Girls I Loved Before by Willie Nelson. And he did send or forward his voice note, but eventually our WhatsApp having a bit of problem, already explained it the first hour and also in the comment section. So thank you so much for your understanding, Donnie, because Donnie is one of our listeners that always send his voice note and messages to us. But unfortunately tonight we can't play, so don't worry, we try to solve it by tomorrow, okay? So he requests the song To All the Girls I Loved Before by Willie Nelson. Thank you so much, DJ. This song is to play for all ladies that are tuning into your show. Alright, Donnie, we play your songs after this, okay? So we play Rhinestone Cowboy by Glenn Campbell's I Am My Own Grandpa by Ray Steven, Looking for Love by Johnny Lee, and also To All the Girls I Loved Before by Willie Nelson. And of course, we'll be back to do more shout-out of your song requests. So keep sending a song with the team Country Bar or Western in the comment sections on our Facebook page, Red FM English RTM Sarawak. Here's Country Bar.
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0: Welcome back to the show, and you are tuning to Red FM for Varieties with me, Felicia J, with our show After 9 at Country Bar on this Monday night. 44 minutes past at 10 p.m. So a few minutes away before we end with the second hours of the show. But of course, let's continue with the shout-out of your request song for tonight for our Totec on Your Life hashtag TCL. And now we have James Logue requesting the song Humble and Kind by Tom McCraw, especially for you, Felicia, and to his beloved son, Kong Chualin, and of course, to his radio friends that he's mentioned in comment sections, and also to everyone that are tuning in to Red FM. And then we got Grace Key requesting a song Butterfly by Zac Brown Band featuring Dolly Parton. She said over here, please play for friends, your good self, and a fellow radies. Thank you, hashtag TCL. Okay, Grace, we play your songs after this, okay? And then we got Zahra Ibrahim requesting a song Blue Ain't Your Colors by Keith Urban. And she said over here, hi there, Felicia. Trust, you're doing great. Thank you so much. Well, Felicia, on tonight, Country Bar, I shall be much obliged if you kindly play Blue and Your Color by Kid Urban for your listening pleasure, Felicia. And also, don't forget to rate that she's mentioned in the comment sessions. And of course, everyone that are following the show. Thank you, dear Felicia. Hashtag Totec on Your Life. Okay, Zahra, we play your songs after this, okay? And then we got Mary LLCA requested the song Stand By Your Man by Tammy Wynette. Hashtag Totec on Your Life, hashtag Country Bar. Please spin a song for Radies and of course to you, Felicia. Thank you. All right, Mary, we play our songs after this, okay? So we got four more songs to be played and then we'll be back for the finals and the third hours of the show After 9 Country Bar over here. So don't get any worries and keep sending your song request, but make sure your song is a country genre. Okay, so we play Humble and Kind by Tom McGraw, A Butterfly by Zac Brown Band featuring Dolly Parton, Blue and Your Color by Key Urban, and also Stand By Your Man by Tammy Wynette. Here's on Red FM for Variety Country Bar.
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Good evening and salam Malaysia Madani. Alhamdulillah Farm with the news at 11 PM. Prime Minister Dato' Sri Anwar Ibrahim congratulated Harimau Malaya on their success in defeating Vietnam, thereby securing third place in the FIFA Asia Cup 2026. In a Facebook post, he said the success also witnessed the national squad ending their campaign in the tournament undefeated and without conceding a single goal. Any action regarding the repatriation of Myanmar refugees to their home country will be carried out in an orderly, responsible and lawful manner. Communications Minister Dato' Sri Fahmi Fadda said the matter was among matters discussed during his meeting with the Human Rights Commission of Malaysia today to exchange views and obtain feedback regarding refugee management issues. Academia Day should be celebrated on a larger scale as a platform to honor the contributions of lecturers, researchers, scholars and the entire academic community who play a vital role in educating the younger generation, advancing knowledge and shaping the country's future. Higher Education Minister Dato' Sri Dr. Zamri Abdul Kadir said, "The true strength of the country's higher education system lies in its academic community, which drives student success, research, innovation and the international achievements of higher education institutions." In world news, a total of 145 colonists raided the Al-Aqsa Mosque compound today through the Moroccan gate during the morning and afternoon periods under the heavy protection of Israeli occupation forces. An additional 170 colonists entered the Al-Aqsa compound under the pretext of tourism. Norway's government said it wants a temporary ban on the use of smart glasses in certain public places, citing privacy concerns, notably recording images without the knowledge of those filmed. The ban could apply to parks, beaches, museums, shopping centers, schools, daycare centers, healthcare facilities, gyms, and public events. Finally, sports, tennis, Novak Djokovic qualified for the China Open final today after Daniil Medvedev defaulted in the second set when a ball that came off the Russian's racket hit a spectator. The man sitting in the stands behind Medvedev's side of the court was escorted out after being hit as Djokovic was serving for the match with a score at 7-5, 5-3. Djokovic will play Alexis Minaur for the title tomorrow in Beijing. And that concludes the news edited by Mas Elizawati. Next news broadcast will be at 7 AM tomorrow. Until next time, Salam Elisa Madani and have a pleasant evening ahead.

0: 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Join us to relive the past as we highlight key events that happened on this very date in history. 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
1: On this day, October 5th in 2008, Koo Kian-kit and Tan Boon-hyung, a Danish badminton double pair, emerged as champions of the Macau Open Badminton Gold Grand Prix held in Macau. They defeated the Taiwanese pair Fa Chien-min and Li Xing-mu with scores of 21-16 and 21-18 in just 31 minutes. The country's golden double pair thus successfully defended the title they won in the previous edition. This stylish victory also redeemed the nation's disappointment after Lee Chong Wei, the national number one player, fell to Indonesian player Taufik Hidayat in the finals. Aside from Lee Chong Wei, another national player, Julia Wong Pei Shan, was also defeated in the women's singles final at the hands of Zomi from Hong Kong.
0: Today in history. Join us to relive the past as we highlight key events that happened on this very date in history. 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
7: On this day in 1977, the Minister of Culture, Youth and Sports, Datuk Celestine Ujang, received a commemorative pewter plate for the Sarawak Museum. This plate was a donation from Selangor Pewter Sdn Bhd in Kuala Lumpur. Specially crafted by Selangor Pewter, the plate was produced to commemorate the 20th anniversary of Malaysia's independence and will be displayed at the Sarawak Museum. The gift was presented to Datuk Celestine Ujang by the company's sole agent in Sarawak, Mr. Francis Tan. A brief handover ceremony was held at the curator's office. Also present at the event were the Permanent Secretary of the Ministry of Culture, Youth and Sports, Mr. Peter Chong, and the curator of the Sarawak Museum, Mr. Lucas Chin.
6: Today in history in Sarawak, we turn to the archives to commemorate the significant events that have shaped our state's history. 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

0: everyone. Welcome back to the show. And you are still tuning in to Red FM for Varieties with me, Felicia J. And the song just now is Stand By Your Man by Tammy Wynette. Okay, Diary. Anyway, let's continue with our Tata Control Live, playing all of your request songs. With the next request of the night, we have Carlene requesting a song. There will be by Fade Heels. Okay. And then we got Eric Lee requesting a song, A Foggy Mountain Breakdown by Flat as Crooch. Okay. And also we got Joseph Lee requesting the song Sea of Heartbreak by Don Gibson. So we play your songs, and that is all the request songs that we have for tonight. But we still have a time, so if you still have some requests to be played, you can still drop it in the comment sections on our Facebook page, Red FM English RTM Sarawak. So we got Del UB by Fade Heels, Foggy Mountain Breakdown by Flat as Crutch, and also Sea of Heartbreak by Don Gibson. Here's on Red FM for Variety Country Bar.
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Salam Malaysia Madani, English Night Bulletin from Red FM with Felicia Tata. Sarawak will develop Kuching AI Data Campus in Tanjung Ambang, Samarahan as a catalyst for the next phase of the state artificial intelligence AI ecosystem. Premier Tan Sri Manjohari Tun Openg said the campus will be supported by dedicated power and water infrastructure, AI computing facilities and digital connectivity nodes and developed through a public-private partnerships approach. The campus is intended to provide the physical foundation for the developments of an AI grid while creating a platform to attract investment, strengthen our data center ecosystem and support the growth of AI-related businesses and capabilities in Sarawak. He said this when officiating the International's Digital Economy Conference Sarawak IDEX 2026 in Kuching. Speaking at the same event, Ministers of Utility and Telecommunications Dato Sri Julahi Darawi said closer collaborations between the government, industry and research institution is important to ensure that technological developments benefit the Sarawak economy. This relationship is necessary to connect research result with industry and market needs. A stronger path is needed from research to application, innovations to commercialization and capability to industrial development. He said Sarawak is also currently developing capabilities in the fields of artificial intelligence, AI, semiconductor, advanced connectivity, smart infrastructure, renewables energy, and the space economy. The establishment of a special committee has been proposed to work out the mechanisms for increasing parliamentary seat for Sabah and Sarawak. Ministers in the Prime Minister Department, Sabah and Sarawak, Dato' Mustafa Sagmut said the special committee will be co-chaired by him and ministers in the Prime Minister Department, Law and Institutional Reform, Dato' Sri Azalina Othman said. The proposal is still at the preliminary discussion stage. He stated that discussions regarding the increase in seat had been brought to the meetings of the Malaysia Agreement 1963, Implementation Actions Council, MTP MA63, includes its technical committee. He has also held preliminary discussions with the Elections Commission's EC to obtain input on the next step. Dato Mustafa said this when responding to a question in the Dewan Rakyat. And finally, two fatal accidents occurred along Jalan Sri Aman Kuching involving a woman and a Form 4 student respectively. In the first incident at kilometer 45 last night, a 62-year-old woman died after she was believed to have been hit by a vehicle while crossing the road. The vehicle and its driver has not yet been identified. In a separate incident at kilometer 52, yesterday's afternoon, a Form 4 student died after the motorcycle he was riding collided with a sport utility vehicle, USV. Sri Aman District Police Chief Superintendent Dennis Bunyam said investigations found that the victim motorcycle lost control before entering the right lane and was hit by the USV. Both cases are being investigated under Sections 41, Bracket 1 of the Road Transport Act 1987. And that's concluded news update, and the news bulletin was edited by Sharifah Ajawiyah Wan Abdul Rahman from the news and current affairs sections of RTM Kuching. Salam Malaysia Madani.

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0: Gone by Brooke and Dunn. Hello everyone, welcome back to the show, and you are still tuning to Red FM for Varieties with me, Felicia J, with our show After 9, a Country Bar. How was it? Hopefully you guys enjoy with all the songs you guys have choose for Tuesday Culture Live, hashtag TCLs. And the clock are showing 11:49 PM, a few minutes away before we end with our show. So hopefully you guys feel, you know, excited and happy with your song choice and all of that. But of course, you guys have a great day, listen to the music, enjoy the country and western song, all of that. And also, if you're driving right now, just a bit of reminder for everyone to always be careful all the time, okay? 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And also, I think like the haze condition is kind of coming back for, you know, all of that. Sometimes getting better and sometimes getting worse. So it's very important for you to, you know, drink plenty of water to stay hydrated all day long for yourself. And we'll see you guys with me, Felicia J, for tomorrow once again after 9 for all that jazz for Tuesday night. As always, at 9 PM until midnight, through our radio frequencies 91.9 Kuching and also through RTM Click. Now I leave you guys with the songs we got over here. Is we have "Meet Me in Montana" by Dan Seals and Mary Osborne, and also we got "Country Cool Again" by Lainey Wilson. Hopefully, you guys have a great night for today's, and also for tomorrow. It's another new days, okay? So yeah, enjoy this the rest of it. Bye bye, everyone. Have a great day. Here's from Red FM for Varieties. Bye bye.
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3: 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This includes when and for how long you should use them. So what exactly are turn signals and when should you use them? We'll go through all that today. Let's drive right in.
4: Turn signals are amber or yellow lights on your vehicles that flash to indicate that you're about to change road positioning or turn. You must use your turn signals to signal your intention. Whenever turning or changing direction, pulling up next to the curb, changing lanes, making a U-turn, entering the flow traffic, pulling out from a stationary position. Remember that signaling doesn't grant you the right of way over other road users. Always check your blind spot and mirrors to ensure that the lane you intend to enter is clear of traffic.
3: Okay, so for how long should you signal then?
4: You must always signal for long enough to give sufficient warning to other road users. If this means that you should generally signal for at least 100 feet before turning and signal at least 5 seconds before changing lanes. Remember to check that your indicator has cancelled after turning. Also, make sure to check your blind spots and mirrors before changing your road position. And lastly, now that you know how to use your turn signals, don't believe that everyone else does. It can be dangerous to blindly look at turn signals as drivers forget to signal all of the time, forget to turn off their signal, or just signal incorrectly.
3: The best way to approach this is to have patience and wait to get some sort of confirmation, like the vehicle slowing down or starting to turn.

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4: 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So welcome to the After 9.
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0: Hi there, this is Peter Derun, your very own on-the-air certified life coach with another inspiring segment to help you make your life the best you can. You're listening to Let's Get Inspired, and I'm so glad you're here with me today, especially if you are a parent. Raising our kids in a world that is absolutely full of glowing screens, buzzing notifications, and new internet apps every single week can feel a bit overwhelming, right? Sometimes you feel like you have to be a police officer or a private investigator, constantly checking what they are doing and who are they talking to. But today, I want to show you that there is a better, more peaceful way. We're going to talk about how to be both a safety guard and a great coach for your kids, helping them grow from the inside out. Now, in the world of parenting today, we really have two big roles that work together, like two sides of the coin. I like to call them the monitor and the mentor. Think of the monitor as the safety guard or the architect of the house. This is the part of you that builds the walls and set the rules. You know, you keep an eye on the newest app trends to see if they are actually safe. You decide which games are allowed, and you set those firm time limits so the family can still function. It's all about creating a safe space within good, clear boundaries, so your child doesn't wander into a place that they aren't ready for yet. But then there is the mentor. This is the part of you that acts like a coach on the sidelines. Instead of just making rules from a distance, you are right there on the field, helping your child build their own internal muscles and critical thinking skills. You are teaching them how to think for themselves, so that even when you are not in the room, they have the wisdom to make good choices. When you are a mentor, you share your own stories of mistakes that you made. You model what it looks like to use a phone responsibly. And you create a safe space where they can tell you how they really feel about what they see online. If you only act as a guard, your kids may just learn how to hide things from you, or spend their energy trying to outsmart the parental controls you put in place. They become great at breaking rules, but not great at understanding them. But when you balance being a guard with being a coach, you are building a safety net and a strong, lifelong relationship at the same time. You are moving them toward a day when they won't need your monitoring because they have their own internal compass. Now let's look at a real-life example we all face. Imagine your 13-year-old comes to you eyes wide and says, "Everyone at school is using this brand new app. Can Can I please have it? Now, if you are only acting as a guard, you might do a quick search, see some risk and say, okay, you can have it, but only for 30 minutes a day and I'm setting a timer. Now, that's a good start for safety. But it doesn't teach them how to handle the app itself. Now, if you act as a coach, you pull up a chair and explore the app together. You look at the trending posts, ask them curious questions like, hey, does this story look real to you? Or does it look like someone is trying to trick people for views? Or how do you think people feel when they see a post like this? By doing this, you aren't just giving them a time limit. You are teaching them how to spot misinformation and how to think about the intent behind what they see. Think about another tough situation. What happens if your child accidentally sees something online that makes them feel sad or confused or bad about themselves? Maybe they see a photo of a party they weren't invited to, or a picture that makes them feel like they aren't good enough. Now, if they come to you visibly upset, this is your big moment to be a mentor. Instead of getting angry, seizing the device, or banning the app immediately, just listen. Take a deep breath and let them tell you exactly how it made them feel. You can even share a story of a time when you felt left out, for example, or hurt by something you saw online. Then, show them the specific wise steps you would take. Maybe you show them how to block a negative person, how to report a mean comment, or how to simply put the phone in a drawer and go outside to clear your head. When you choose open dialogue over strict policing, you are helping them build the emotional strength to handle big feelings, both online and in the real world. Now, don't get me wrong, we will absolutely need the guard role. Boundaries provide the foundation. Maybe you notice your child scrolling so much that they are neglecting their homework, skipping their chores, or barely speaking at dinner. Now, in this case, you need a balanced plan. First, you act as the guard by repeating the rules and making sure they understand exactly what is expected. But then, you immediately step into the coach role. You sit down and ask them, "I've noticed you're feeling a bit more tired and stressed lately. How do you feel when you spend 4 hours on that game? Do you feel more energetic, or do you feel like you're missing out on the things that actually make you happy?" This helps them to see the why behind your limits, So they don't see the rules as punishment, but as a way to stay healthy. Now, when your children are little, you will be a guard most of the time because they simply don't have the controls in their brain to stay safe on their own. But as they hit those teen years, you want to gradually move more into the coaching role. The goal is to slowly hand over the keys and to give them more independence as they show you they can handle the responsibility. So, for this week, I have a little challenge for you to try at home. Try to do two simple things. First, set one clear guard boundary that helps the whole family. Maybe a rule that all phones go into the charging basket starting at 8 p.m. so that everyone gets better sleep. Second, have one coaching conversation. Ask your child to show you a video or a post they really liked this week and just talk about it. Don't judge it. Just ask them if they think the person who made it was being helpful or just trying to get attention. Keep the lines of communication open and safe.
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0: Nowadays, our roads are getting more crowded, and the risks are higher than ever. 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Every time you take the wheel or twist the throttle, remember that someone is waiting for you to come home safely. Let's change the statistics. Drive smart, ride safe, and look out for one another.
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0: 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But excessive sugar intake can increase the risk of obesity and further increase the risk of diseases such as diabetes and heart disease, and lead to the formation of dental caries. 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

0: Have you ever been in a situation where you're at a coffee shop, restaurant, or especially the cinemas where there's always someone that talks on the phone super loud, kind of like this?
1: Hello? Ah, darling, what you want? A spot car? 5 million? Hiya, sup sup soy. No problem one. Okay, tomorrow we buy. Love you, darling.
0: So yeah, please be considerate when you're talking on your phone in public areas and don't become noise pollution. No one is interested in your conversation, trust me, especially in the cinemas.
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Here, we revisit the footsteps of those who shape our world, not just with power, but with purpose, not just with fame, but with heart. This is the inspiring story of Helen Keller. Our journey begins in Tuscumbia, Alabama in 1880. Helen Keller was a healthy, intelligent child until the age of 19 months when an illness, likely meningitis or scarlet fever, left her deaf and blind. Overnight, the bright, curious child was trapped in the world of perpetual silence and darkness. Unable to communicate or understand her environments, young Helen grew into a difficult and often violent child. She threw tantrums, lashed out in frustrations, and was seen by many as wild and unreachable. Her family, heartbroken and desperate, struggled to control her, fearing she would spend her life locked away in her own mind. Yet, within the chaos of her isolation, there was a brilliant, yearning spirit struggling to find its way out. Her parents knew they needed a miracle, a teacher who would bridge the vast chasms between her inner worlds and the outer realities. In 1887, the miracle arrived in the person of Anne Sullivan. Anne was a younger teacher, only 20 years old, who herself was partially blind and had overcome a difficult childhood. Her first meeting with Helen was not a gentle introduction. It was a battle of will. Helen fought her, resisted her lessons, and rejected her disciplines. Anne Sullivan knew that before Helen could be taught language, he had to be taught disciplines and trust. She whisked the child away to a small cottage on the properties, isolating her from her overly sympathetic family. Anne's method was constant. She would constantly spell words into Helen's hand, associating the manual alphabet into object. Helen learned to mimic the gesture, but it was just that mimicry, the void of meaning. The key to unlocking her mind remained elusive. How would Anne Sullivan finally bridge the gap between the meaningless hand gestures and the vast concept of language? The answer lay at a simple water pump, and it was a moment that would change the world forever.

we return to the Life Journal and the incredible moment of breakthrough for Helen Keller. For weeks, Anne Sullivan had tirelessly spelled word into Helen's hand. On a crucial day, Anne led Helen outside to the water pump. As Anne pumped cold water over one of Helen's hand, she simultaneously spelled the word W-A-T-E-R into the others. Suddenly, something clicked. The physical sensations of the cold liquid, the tactical sensations of the latter, and the abstract concept fused in Helen's mind. Quote, I knew then that W-A-T-E-R mean the wonderful cool something that was flowing over my hand. The living word awake my soul, gave it light, hope, set it free. That moment was her intellectual birth. She immediately demanded the name of everything around her. She had discovered that everything has a name and the language was the key to unlocking her mind. In just a few hours, she learned 30 new words. The wild child had become an insensible student. Anne Sullivan's task shifted from teaching disciplines to teaching the entire world. Helen's desire to learn propels for her forward at an astonishing pace. But learning word was only the first step. Helen's ambitions went far beyond simple communications. She intended to gain a full education, to attend college, and to prove that a person with her disability could achieve anything. Could Helen not only survive in the sight and hearing world but truly thrive? The next phase of her life will require immense dedications, not just from her, but from the devoted companion who translated the word later by later into her palm.

Welcome back to The Live Journal. With Language Unlocked, Helen Keller began an extraordinary intellectual journey. She mastered the Manual alphabet, learned to read Brailles, and even learned to speak, though her voice remained difficult to understand. Her most remarkable achievement was gaining admission to Radcliffe College in 19. Anne Sullivan attended every class with her, spelling out lectures and texts into her arm at a rapid, tireless pace. Helen graduated with honor in 1904, proving to the world that disability was not a barrier to intellectual achievement. But Helen Keller's greatest contribution was not just her personal success, it was her shift to social activism. She became a writer, a lecturer, and a tireless advocate for the blind, arguing that her greatest disability was not blindness itself, but the lack of opportunities and educations. Quote, "Science may have found a cure for most evil, but it has found no remedy for the worst of them all, the apathy of human being." Unquoted. Her work broadens to become a powerful voice for social justice, including women's suffrage, birth controls, and worker rights. She traveled the world, meeting with presidents, kings, and icons like Mark Twain. Her fame was immense. Her message uncompromising, true freedoms require both intellectual access and social equalities. Her life became an international symbol of human potentials. She showed the world that even a life lived without sight or sound could be one of the most visible and vocal on the planet. Her life story became the most famous disability narrative in the world, forever linked to the image of her devoted teachers. But what was the core lasting lesson Helen Keller sought to leave behind for every person, regardless of their own challenges?

You've been listening to The Life Journal, stories that inspire, where every life has a story and every story holds a lesson. Helen Keller spent the vast majority of her 87 years committed to fighting for a better world. She proved that communication is not simply hearing and seeing, but understanding and connections. Her greatest accomplishment was teaching us that the only real disability in life is a bad attitude, and that the only true blindness is the failure to see the humanities in others. Her story is an internal source of inspirations, teaching us that with courage, perseverance, and the help of our dedicated teachers, the human will can overcome any obstacle. Quote, keep your face to the sunshine and you cannot see the shadow. It's what the sunflower does. Unquoted. You've been listening to The Life Journal, stories that inspire, where every life have a story and every story hold a lesson. Until we meet again, may you find inspirations in the journey of others and courage to write your own.

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To all silent fighters, you are not alone. Be courageous, a symbol of resilience. Your life is worth more than fear. A safe home is everyone's right. Home should be a sanctuary of love and safety, not a source of fear and pain. Let's work together to put an end to domestic violence. Reach out, speak up, stop the violence. 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
2: Yo, yo, what's up, guys? It's your boy DJ Chris Knight here on Red FM. So good afternoon, everyone. I hope you're having a fantastic Thursday wherever you are. So whether you're driving, working, or chilling at home, just or maybe just enjoying your lunch break, thank you for making Red FM part of your day. So now, welcome back to the Sports Zone, where we bring you the biggest sports stories in a simple, fun, and easy way. So no complicated football terms, no confusing tactics, just everything you need to know what's happening at the FIFA World Cup 2026, which is, yeah, we're in the World Cup fever now. So now let's get straight into the action. The knockout stage is finally here, and this is where things become really exciting. So basically, from now on, every match is a do or die match. So if your team wins, they continue their journey towards the World Cup trophy. But if they lose, their tournament is over. And that's why every goal, every save, and every penalty is more important than ever. So now let's start with one of the biggest stories from this week. So Brazil is through the round of 16 after beating Japan 2-1 in an entertaining match. So Japan gave Brazil a really tough challenge and showed great determination throughout the game. But Brazil stayed calm. They kept attacking and eventually found the winning goal late in the match. It was another reminder why Brazil is always one of the favorites whenever the World Cup comes around. And Brazil now prepares for another big challenge in the round of 16. Their next opponent will be the winner between Ivory Coast and Norway. So football fans will definitely be keeping an eye on that match. So now here's another result that surprised football fans around the world. Germany, one of the football's biggest nation and four-time World Cup champions, had been knocked out by Paraguay. The match finished 1-1 after extra time before going into a dramatic penalty shootout. Paraguay held their nerve and won the penalties 4-3, sending their fans into massive celebrations. In fact, the victory was so special that Paraguay even declared a national holiday to celebrate the team's incredible achievements. And that's definitely one of the biggest upsets of this year's World Cup. So speaking of surprises, Canada also continues their dream run after beating South Africa 1-0. It wasn't the highest scoring game, but Canada defended brilliantly and made the most of their chances. Their supporters are now dreaming of even deeper run into the tournament. And if you love dramatic football, here's another one. Morocco and the Netherlands couldn't be separated after 120 minutes, with both teams finishing 1-1, just like the Germany match. Yeah, everything had to be decided through penalties. Morocco stayed cool under the pressure and won the shootout 3-2 to book their place in the next round. And one thing we've noticed during this World Cup is that many matches are incredibly close. The teams are defending really well, and sometimes the smallest mistake can decide everything. So here's a fun World Cup facts for you guys. This year's FIFA World Cup is the biggest ever. For the first time, 48 countries are taking part, giving more nations the chance to compete on football's biggest stage. It also means more matches, more goals, more fans, and plenty more unforgettable moments. And another interesting fact is that the tournament is being hosted across three countries, the United States, Canada, and Mexico, making this is the first World Cup ever to have three host nations. And that's one of the reasons the atmosphere has been absolutely amazing, with fans from every corner of the world filling stadiums and creating incredible celebrations before and after every match. So if you guys are following the World Cup, get ready because the best football is still to come. So coming up in our next sports segment, yeah, we'll look ahead into the upcoming knockouts matches, talk about players to watch, and share more fun facts from the football's biggest tournament. So don't go anywhere. This is Chris Knight, and you're listening to Sports Zone only on Red FM.
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2: 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Welcome back, everyone. You're still with me here, DJ Chris Knight, right here on Red FM, and this is the Sports Zone. So if you guys just join us, we're talking all about the FIFA World Cup 2026, where the excitement keeps getting bigger every single day. So now let's look ahead at what's coming next. So today's round of the 32 action features Ivory Coast taking on Norway, followed by France against Sweden, and later host Mexico will face Ecuador in another exciting knockout clash. So every one of these matches is a must-win game. There are no second chances anymore. One team that football fans around the world are still watching closely is Brazil. So after their hard-fought 2-1 victory over Japan, confidence inside the Brazil camp is growing. The players know the tournament only gets tougher from here. But Brazil's attacking football and experience make them one of the strongest teams left in the competitions. So football fans are also they're talking about Paraguay. So after eliminating Germany, many people now see Paraguay as this tournament surprise package. And that's the beauty of World Cup. Yeah, sometimes, you know, the biggest stories are written by teams that nobody expected to go this far. So another talking point is the number of penalty shootouts were already seen in a knockout stage. So penalty shootouts are always full of pressure. One kick can send a nation into celebration, while another can end years of preparation in just few seconds. And that's why many fans say that penalties are one of the most exciting moments in football. So here's another fun World Cup facts. The FIFA World Cup trophy is made of 18 karat gold and weighed just over 6 kilograms. So every footballer dreams of lifting that famous trophy because it represents the biggest achievement in international football. So another interesting fact is that millions of fans have already attended matches across the United States, Canada, and Mexico, making this one of the most well-supported World Cups ever. So who should you keep an eye on over the next few days? Brazil continues to look dangerous. France will be hoping to show why they're one of Europe's strongest teams. And England begin their knockout journey soon and always attract plenty of attention. And Argentina are preparing for the next match and will be hoping to continue their own journey towards another World Cup title. And of course, don't forget those underdog teams like Paraguay, Morocco, and Canada. They've already proven that anything can happen in football. And that's why we all love the World Cup. It's not always about the biggest names. It's about the passion, the teamwork, and it's about believing until the very last whistle. Well, that's all the time we have for today's edition of Sport Zone. So I hope you guys enjoyed this week's World Cup buzz update. And we'll be back again next Thursday with more match results, more football stories, and more fun facts, and all the biggest highlights from the FIFA World Cup 2026. Until next time, I'm Chris Knight, and thanks for listening. Thanks for staying with Red FM. Stay in the zone.
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do not get involved or become an accomplice in transnational crimes. Remember, human smuggling, drug trafficking, and illegal fishing are not only crimes, but they are also threats to our nation's security and sovereignty. If you have any information, report it immediately. Call 019-261-1833 or the emergency line 999. Together, let's protect the safety and sovereignty of our national waters. This message is brought to you by the Malaysian Maritime Enforcement Agency, MMEA, and the Australian Border Force, ABF.

animals are a common sight, but teaching our children how to interact with them safely is very essential. Never let kid approach, pet, or assume a stray dog is safe, even if it's wear a collar or looks friendly. Teach them to keep a safe distance and always inform an adult when they spot one. If a stray dog approach, stay still and avoid eye contact. Never run or scream, as this can escalate the situation. Back away slowly while staying calm. Show kindness and empathy to stray, but always from a safe distance. Safe habit keep our children and animals protected. 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

0: touch.
1: Have you ever looked up at the night sky and wondered about the mysteries beyond the stars? Astronomy isn't just about telescopes. It's about understanding our universe and our place in it. Take a moment tonight to look up, explore the constellations, and share the wonder with your family and friends. Because the universe is not out there. It's a part of us. 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
5: 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The first step to help is with you. 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

the road, things can change in a split second. 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Are you leaving enough room to react? 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The Road Transport Department of Malaysia, JPJ, reminds us all. Keep your distance. 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Under normal driving conditions, always follow the 2-second rule. 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You'll need the 4-second rule to stay safe on wet or slippery roads. 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A safe distance saves lives. 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

range of misinformation and disinformation covering topics such as health, environmental, and economics across all platforms and genders. While that news is more narrowly understood as political news stories. 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Often is not. Okay? False information created to deliberately misinform or disinform. So, be careful of anything you read. 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

食品在夕阳里。

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